And I'm back with you here on the airwaves. This is KDRT 95.7, low power FM radio in Davis, California. We're listening to a song called Vastapool by Elizabeth Cotton. Don't know if that's related to Sebastopol, but Vastapool is the name of this tune. We had Elizabeth Cotton with Freight Train before that, Firehose with, I think it was the way I probably, the second time maybe I heard of Elizabeth Cotton. I saw Taj Mahal talk about Elizabeth Cotton in a concert once, but the Firehose song in memory of Elizabeth Cotton got me reinterested, and I thought, who is that guitar player, singer? Joan Baez, Freight Train, probably a familiar tune to some of the older folks. The Folkies. Graham Parker with Sugary, which is, it's a cover of a Robert Hunter and Jerry Garcia tune. It's not necessarily the same as Elizabeth Cotton's song, but definitely heavy influence on that Sugary tune. We had Elizabeth Cotton with Honey Babe, Your Papa Cares For You, and Dean Rothji with Ain't Got No Honey Baby Now. Rhiannon Giddens with her version of Shake Sugary. We had Elizabeth Cotton, I'm Going Away, and Taj Mahal, Shake Sugary started it all off.

Residents. For more details, visit cityofdavis.org/residents and jump to affordable housing. 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That was Fire Hose's version of Vestapool, and we'll hear Joff Odie with his version. And then let's see what's coming up next after this. We have Shake Sugary from Elizabeth Cotton. Thanks for listening to Roots, Shoots, and Leaves.

And I'm back with you here on Rich Roots and Leaves. That was a little tune from Elizabeth Cotton, instrumental called Mama, Nobody's Here But the Baby. Before that, we had the immortal trio, Emmylou Harris, Allison Krauss, and Gillian Welch with Didn't Leave Nobody But the Baby. Jerry Garcia and David Grisman with their version of Freight Train.

Georgie Buck African meets blues version there. Joachim Cooter with When the Train Comes Along. Etta Baker with Carolina Breakdown, accompanied by little birds there in the background. Jerry Garcia with the version that he first released there of that song, Sugary. We had Elizabeth Cotton with Brenda Evans, who I think is her niece or a relation of some sort, with their version of Shake Sugary. And then we had a few different versions kind of at the last recap and afterwards of Vestapool. We had Joff Odie, Firehose, and Elizabeth Cotton, all their versions of that one. This is another version of Vestapool from Marianne Bradley. And we're going to hear her version of Shake Sugary now, too.

Dave Davis manages an open space program that includes approximately 240 acres of riparian and upland habitat, grasslands and oak savanna, hedgerows, agricultural buffers, and native plant sites. Notable spaces include Mace Ranch Park, the North and West Davis Ponds, and the Poudre Creek Parkway. 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I frequent them. Great little places for walks and hikes. Springtime's nice out there. Davisville with Bill Buchanan presents people, stories, and ideas that have some connection to the city of Davis's community. 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And then you can also get it at kdrt.org. Seattle's all-female garage rock powerhouse The Darts sits down with Eddie out in the KDRT studio prior to their organ flipping, drum smashing, guitar crunching kickoff to their U.S. tour at the Starlet Room in Sacramento on Friday, May 1st. New album is titled Halloween Love Songs. See more information at the Darts U.S. The D-A-R-T-S U.S. .bandcamp.com. Okay, next up is going to be Oh Baby, It Ain't No Lie from Joel Zoss. And then we'll have a little bit of Buck Dancing. We got Buck Dancer's Choice, Buck Dance, and Buck Dance from Taj Mahal, Reverend Gary Davis, and Elizabeth Cotton.

Got a quick recap of what I've been playing in this last set. We had Chaz McDevitt Skiffle Group with Nancy Whiskey. That was called Freight Train, of course. Hooray for the Riff Raff with Going Away. Mary Lou Lord with her version of the song that keeps cycling back here, Shake Sugary. Great tune there. Great version by Mary Lou. We had Elizabeth Cotton with Buck Dance. Reverend Gary Davis, his Buck Dance, and Taj Mahal's Buck Dance Choice. Joel Zoss with Oh Baby, It Ain't No Lie, and Matt Ray, Sugary. Little bit more time here. This is Holy Ghost Unchained My Name by Elizabeth Cotton, and then we'll hear one more song. Jesus Lifted Me, Brenda Evans and Elizabeth Cotton. Thanks for listening, Root Shoots and Leaves, here on KTRT 95.7 Low Power FM Radio in Davis, California. Send this show out to Bapu and Jeff Rowe, two guys that really appreciate this kind of Elizabeth Cotton.

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And I've got an entire episode of 4th of July songs for you this week to help celebrate America's 250th anniversary, or possibly just to celebrate the fact that you get to eat a hot dog. They're both pretty exciting. Ironically, I'm going to begin the special All Songs Are Titled 4th of July episode with a song by a Canadian band. They're called Pax, and in case it wasn't already obvious, this song is called The 4th of July.

0: 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Last song I just played is by The Early Stages. It was called 4th of July. It's off their 2019 album, Terrible Business. Prior to that, you heard The Districts. That one is also 4th of July. It's from the album You Know I'm Not Going Anywhere, which released in 2020. Before that, I played Ghost Orchard with their song 4th of July. I got that one off their 2016 release, Bliss. And I began the set with Pax. That song was also called 4th of July. It can be located on their album Crispy Crunchy Nothing from 2023. So we'll continue the Constant Grin 4th of July special now with the only song not titled 4th of July on today's episode. And that's because it's by a band named 4th of July. We're really going wild now. This song is called The Faint.
1: I'm

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And it wouldn't feel so terrible if she could explain the rest. And I'm gonna drown my sorrows until they can't hold their breath.

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The one you just heard was by Sunday Cruise. It was called 4th of July. It's taken from their 2022 EP, I Should Have Stayed Home. Prior to that, you heard Rain Chamber. That one is called The 4th of July. It's off the album Songs from Bed, released in 2021. And I began the set with a song by the 4th of July. That one was called The Faint. It can be found on their 2007 release, 4th of July on the Plains. So thanks for listening, everybody. I've got one final song for you this week. This one is by the band Azure Ray. It's off their very first self-titled album from way back in 2001. And I'm going to pause for a moment so we can all say the name of the song together. Are we ready? Okay. 3, 2, 1, 4th of July. Awesome. Enjoy your picnics, parades, and pyrotechnics, everybody.

0: don't need to wait for other people to join me to do the things that bring me joy. And here I am sitting in a field with absolutely nobody else around me, just enjoying that being outside and being exciting.
1: 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Hi, yeah, Sarah Thompson coming at you live from the Catered headquarters.

Maybe you know this, maybe you don't. 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Too bad you can't see this show. Maybe you can. 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What I'm inviting you to do is check out our website, kdrt.org. 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KDRT.org is the site to surf. In the background, I have a band called Late Again. If you have a bridge, I'm buying it, is the track. We heard Easy on Myself, L7, Flashback, Pretend We're Dead. Beginners gave us New York. Is that new? It's not, but it was new 2 years ago this week. The band is Beginners. The single is New York. I started this show with Power Snatch, The Assignment, and always Hey Lucas sings us in. So I'm glad you're here. I'm also glad I'm here. I'm glad we're doing this together, because community radio stations aren't that much fun without you. Coming up, I am going to start it off with, this next little block of music. We're going to ebb and flow with my favorite new track that I just found. It's called Call Me the Witch by Lulisa. And then you get Ray, Walk On By after that. Enjoy and with joy, friends. KDRT 95.7 FM Davis. I want to be the

All right, you guys. Who's going to the Davis Music Festival? 14th annual, you know. That's incredible. Wow. So, something that you can count on is it to be one of the best parties that Davis, California offers. It's happening. It kicks off, actually, at the Sudwark Dock Friday, June 19th. So soon. And if you can't be there in person, we got you. You know that June is all about, you know, the month where we take the studio out into the community. We just got done broadcasting the main stage Davis Pride Fest last weekend, and we're taking a breather this one, but we'll be back at it at the dock Friday, June 19th, 4 p.m. We will be there recording Wet Reckless, Megan Slacknerd, Marty O'Reilly, and of course the Cater crew is just going to be hanging and having fun, high fives, toasts, you know, fun things, and I'm pretty sure John Emery's bringing the spinny wheel. So, details at kdrt.org. And just to remind you, the Music Fest runs Friday, June 19th through Sunday, June 21st. 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KDRT.org has details and info. Check it out, and we'll see you at the festival.

you know, little chatter chatter varte in the background. It's the mantra of the month. If you know, you know. What's up, Silence Bud? Want to hear what we just enjoyed, my friends? So much joy around that Run Rabbit Molly Elizabeth track, right? Oh, so great. So great. And how do you take your potatoes? That was the floozies. I played Roy G. Biv, R-O-Y-G-B-I-V, from Public Service Broadcasting. They have all kinds of fun little samples of old PSAs, and then they also recreate things to sound kind of like vintage television, and I think that's cool. And radio. Creature before that with Mycelio off the album Banjo Bass. Creature, K-R, number three, T-U-R-E, touring in Northern California, mid-July, Santa Rosa, then I believe Fountain Music Hall. Another Dimension, it was the one that had a little twang to it, Danielle Dotano and Elle King, love her voice. Walk On By from Ray off of Euphoric Sad Songs. Found that album, I don't know, maybe four. I didn't catch it right when it came out. It's a 2020. But, oh, man. Worked really well for me last summer. Call Me... Wait a second. Am I going really far back? Yeah, Call Me the Witch. No, I'm on track. Yeah, Call Me the Witch. Lisa. New little find there. It's an EP, and I hope she kicks us a full length this summer. So this is Kala Om in the background. Chatur Chatur Varte is a mantra that dispels doubt. It breaks down the blocks that we put up for ourselves. It is a confidence booster, an intuition enhancer, and tongue twister. My mantra club's having a crazy time spitting this one out, but nothing has to be perfect. You just have to put your heart into it, you know? And that's what we do here at kdrt.org, online streaming all the time. And if you're local, you can catch us at 97.5 FM Davis on the dial. We're streaming all the time. We're playing something 24/7, and you're invited to tap your toe with us whenever you wanna. So what we have next is maybe a little dance party set. We're gonna kick it off with TKO, La Tigra, way big flashback, but we're gonna have to talk about Pride a little bit and how much magic and fun was had by all who attended from the headquarters here at DMA and Catered. But I'm gonna give you this first. Mm-hmm. Doesn't it just make you wanna like pop your hips? Yeah. Full permission to dance.

Oh my gosh. Speaking of the weekend, the one we just enjoyed. You know, maybe you were there. I don't know. There was like 6,000 of our closest local friends dancing on the grass at Civic Center Park because the Davis Phoenix Coalition throws a hot pride. We got to, oh yeah, see, listen, they sure know how to throw a party in the background. So true. I just want to say thank you so much to everyone on the Pride Fest planning team, all of the volunteers who showed up, all of the vendors who made it fun, all of the people who came to dance, all of the entertainers who just, the drag, wow. Great jams, great drag this year, as always, but it was just like extra, extra. Loved having the festival start later in the day and move into the evening so that there was a golden hour shared by the community. And it was just so gorgeous to see so many ages, ranges, stages, colors, shapes, ideas, flavor-loving folk having the best day ever. And, you know, I want to say thank you to my pals, Autumn, Ray, Ned, the Brothers Buchanan, Frank for coming out and helping us, the Serialists for showing up, and, you know, whoever, whatever awesome patrollers were out there, thank you. It was just one of the most beautiful days. And so, yeah, hats off to Gloria and Sandre and Anoush and Dylan and everyone else that made it happen. Wow, and LSD emceed it so well. All I'm going to say is more gold sequins. Period. since I'm already rolling over this cute little Robin track, it's a remix, so it's long. We'll catch it. This is Dancing on My Own. We did a little bit of Every Single Weekend, The Avalanches with Jamie XX,

the rest of this Robin. And I think I have a couple more Pride-inspired bangers before we close it down tonight. We have about 25 minutes more. So go ahead and refill your cup if you're sipping on something delicious. And if you're not, why not? Sarah Tapps, this is the Awesome Patrol Show, live almost every Wednesday from 6 to 7:30. My playlists are mixtapes, kind of love letters to the community, so this one's yours. Satnam and blessed be. 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How lucky are we? Pretty lucky. I mean, gosh, cater magic? Come on, guys. All right. Ooh. Okay, here it is.

All right. I have one more super big thank you, but I wanted to roll it up into this promo. Anybody else catch JoJo Johansson at the park on Saturday afternoon with us? Because we closed it down. And we actually have a little special show. There's going to be a special Awesome Patrol. I think it's July 1st, where JoJo's coming to my show. Sonic Rehab, Awesome Edition, or Awesome Sonic Patrol Music Rehab. Who knows? Anyway, I am so glad that JoJo's on the lineup, because Mondays are my day off, and I like to listen to his show that plays live from 1 to 3 p.m. every single Monday. And you can get like a real wild, wonderful, eclectic 2-hour ride through whatever he has planned. Hang on, I'm pausing this. Hold on. Yeah, whatever JoJo has planned, you're going to want to hear it, because they're highly curated playlists, which, you know, as an Awesome Patroller, I respect so deeply. So if you like a little classic rock with your jazz, if you like a little pop with your electronica, and if you're into disco, jazz, Latin, and more, Mondays, 1 to 3. Okay. Let me just start that over. Here's Mad Psy, right here for you on the Awesome Patrol show. It is called Boy Bye.

right, one very quick catered alert. Monday, June 15th, 6 p.m. Please tune in to That California Sound because Kyle Mulholland is coming to the studio to hang with Shorty Schiller and John Emery. If you don't know who Kyle is, good friend catered, Kyle Mulholland is the co-founder and executive director of the DLMC, that is the Davis Live Music Collective, and they put on the Davis Music Festival. So if you want a little peek behind the backstage without the pass, tune in because Kyle's coming to hang out and give you the scoop on the festival. That's rad. It's going to be great this year. DavisMusicFest.com has the lineup and the stages and the order and all the things. We do too. KDRT.org. Yep, yep. Events outlet calendar that won't let you down. Yeah.

Hey, and speaking of friends, I am glad for you, friend. Thank you so much for awesome patrolling with me this evening, afternoon, this Wednesday. Pretty sure I'm going to be here next week. Are you? Sure hope so. 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My name is Sarah Tapps. This is the Awesome Patrol Show. And I'm just so glad that we got to get a hang in this week. I hope the rest of yours is awesome.

0: You're in for a treat. Yes, yes. Treats, not tricks. The Serialist is up next. The Grindhouse is about to become unchained.
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And that was the Mavericks off their CD Mono with the song Summertime or Anytime I'm With You. Welcome, Davis, California. I'm glad to be with you tonight, today, as we creep up on the big one, the big 250. That's right. 250 years ago was a sweltering early July, late June, early July in Philadelphia. And those guys were in a room, and of course you can just forget about it being cool and air conditioned. And they managed to get together and compromise and come up with a document which served the purpose of uniting various factions in the country to pool their efforts and overthrow the king and the rulers. And yeah, okay, so we've maybe got a king wannabe, now, but, it'll go away. It'll pass. The views expressed on Live Tracks don't represent the views of Davis Media Access or KDRT, perhaps. Oh, goodness, what have I got for you tonight? I brought in a lot of albums. A lot of albums. So I'm going to be busy down here trying to get things done. I can say without a doubt that I've got the most laid-back, chill, psychedelic slash just, kick back in your chair and smoking lamp is lit and get the dog or cat in your lap at some point. That's going to be a long segment, which I'm going to have sometime around the next top of the hour, and it will go for a while because I'm feeling pretty darn chill right now, and I don't want to lose that feeling. So, that being said, I want to play a song now from Katie Henry. She performed with a group. Pardon me. She performed with a group called Babes with Axes. Katie Henry lived here in Davis, California for a few years. They generally performed up there in Oregon, around Eugene, but all over the place up there. And this is a song, let's see, who was it written by? I don't know that it was written by Katie. Hold on. Yeah, it was. This is a song. So anyway, this gets the evening rolling. I'm going to connect a few more things, turn a few more things on, get the lighting just the way I want it. I've got the galaxy up there on the ceiling. It's looking really good. I think just with minor tweaks, I've got this exactly how I want. So let's go. And I'll kick back, relax, cool recreational beverage of choice, et cetera, et cetera. Hope everybody out there is having a nice evening. This is Live Tracks on KDRT in Davis, California.

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1: My dog
0: there
1: was, is in
0: doesn't
1: the house
0: anybody
1: right
0: care?
1: Now.
0: I had my bear. Watch on. That's
2: are you listening to me?
0: Hello? No, don't put me on.
2: What about these homeless bears?
0: Hello? Are you listening to me? Hello?
2: Doesn't anybody care?
0: Hello?
2: Doesn't anybody care?
0: Are you there?
2: Doesn't anybody care?
0: Hello?
2: Doesn't anybody care?

everybody's feeling all right. I'm gonna know if you're feeling all right. We're all friends here. If I don't love

Thank you. We're gonna do a song. I think you might have heard of it. It's Everything You Do Will Come Back to You.

Alrighty, that was Wet Willie. Two songs off Wet Willie's album. What was that title? Oh, yeah. This was called Left Coast Live, but it was actually... it was broadcast live and recorded by a New York radio station. And the year of that was 1971. Grits Ain't Groceries, and then... No. Oh, shoot. I'm on the wrong dimension. This was recorded live in Berkeley in 1977. You know what? I can see that my brain didn't quite leave the house. So I'm going to keep the facts portion of tonight's show to a safe area. But you did hear Wet Willie, and you heard Grits Ain't Groceries and Everything That You Do. And I believe it was recorded in Berkeley. Oh, dear. Anyway, I'm going to fade that down. How about this? I've got a couple of very illuminating bits of facts I came across. This is from something that I came up with, interesting, quirky historical facts from the 1500s. So... this is the way people lived maybe in the 1500s, maybe later, of course, depending on how much money you had. But some of these things are eye-opening to be sure, but they also lend a certain amount of precedent to some of the expressions that we use today. So sit back and relax. Let's go for a little bit of historical... exploration. All right, I'm going to skip a couple of them that are just pretty darn gross. All right, most people got married in June because they took their yearly bath in May, and they still smelled pretty good by June. However, since they were starting to smell, brides carried a bouquet of flowers to hide their body odor, hence the custom today of carrying a bouquet when getting married. I will have you know, by the way, that this research was done by Leanne Barnes. She was a caseworker for a conservative member of Parliament in Great Britain. She did political research and media monitoring. This was first published January 16. In the year 2020. Now, baths, the one they took once a year, consisted of a big tub filled with hot water. The man of the house had the privilege of the nice clean water, then all the other sons and men, then the women, and finally the children. Last of all were the babies. By then, the water was so dirty, you could actually lose someone in it, hence the saying, don't throw the baby out with the bathwater. What a rough bath. No wonder people didn't live a real long time. This one caught my fancy. Houses had thatched roofs, thick straw piled high, with no wood underneath. It was the only place for animals to get warm. So all the cats and other small animals, mice, bugs, etc., lived in the roof. When it rained, it became slippery, and sometimes the animals would slip and fall off the roof. Hence the saying, it's raining cats and dogs. I'll add as an addendum to that, the canopy bed. My grandmother had one that was from her grandmother, and she had it when they were out on the prairies in Iowa in the 1840s, and it had a canopy, and it was up on four legs, of course, but the mattress itself was far off the ground. It was actually a step stool that
you used with it. It was matching wood and the whole bit, and that's how you got into it. So I asked her one time about the looked like little aluminum or metal ashtrays, but they were facing downward. They were concave, but the edges were down instead of up. I asked her about that. I said, what was the purpose of those? And she said that it was to keep snakes and other rodents from crawling up the leg of the bed, because that inverted tin or metal, whatever kind it was, they couldn't get past it. So you had a canopy to keep things from dropping onto your bed from above. The canopy extended out past the edges of the mattress, and then you were up off the ground, and you had these things that protected the legs from things from crawling up. So that was high living, because a lot of people didn't have that. So next time you watch one of these Hollywood Westerns, and you see these people just sleeping peacefully there in their bed, right there on the ground or whatever, it probably wasn't really that, you know, unless you're just darn tired and you just fall asleep and don't care what crawls all over you. This is Live Tracks on KDRT in Davis, California, and I want to wish everybody a happy holiday. Coming up next, is the Climax Blues Band that was recorded live at the Academy of Music in New York City in 1973. All right.

This is a thing from, I think it was our third album over here, and this is called The Seventh Son.

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Everybody's talking about that seven son and the whole rotten work. There's only one, and I'm the one. But I'm the one. I'm the one, I'm the one. The one they call the seven son. I'm the one, I'm the one. The one they call the seven son. I'm the one, I'm the one, the one they call the seven son.

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Dirty Boots Cooper. This is a thing from the last album, and it's called Standing by a River.

0: for Richmond, Alan. This next song is a nice slow blues.
1: You're listening to a recording of the Climax Blues Band done a number of years ago in remarkably high fidelity. Record plant remote truck was outside the Academy of Music in New York City recording the Climax Blues Band. Went out live over the air, forget what radio station, somewhere in New York City. You heard two songs there. The Seventh Son, which had a nice groove to it. And then Standing by a River. And now in the background, we've got another song from Climax Blues Band. But I've got something else to tell you, folks. While I was taking a break from

choosing my music playlist for today, I was sitting out back looking at my 20-plus foot tall cactus, about 50 or 60 feet, located about 50 or 60 feet from a equally healthy and somewhat taller redwood tree, thinking about how does that exactly happen? Healthy cactus, healthy redwood tree in the same place. But while I was thinking about all that and not coming up with anything useful, this giant crow came floating down out of the sky and landed next to the giant cactus. And it looked at me, and it just stood there, and it walked around a little bit and just had the most direct gaze. I know crows can be very intelligent, and I was kind of curious what it was going to do next. Now, nothing in particular that I could see being a human, but from a crow's perspective, I suppose it was maybe scouting the territory, which I thought was pretty darn cool. I like the fact that there's wildlife and we share the planet with it. We don't dominate the planet with it and make it suit our needs. Not if we want to go on. 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Notice nobody gives out telephone numbers anymore. I rather like calling and talking with people on the telephone. That is, if I can figure out how to use my phone. That's another sad tale of woe. Listening to Live Tracks in Davis, California. What have I got next? Oh, this will be fun. All right. Move the blues jam out and replace it with this.

chosen verdict, I'm obsessed and dead.

button out from your TV set. You will obey me while I lead you and eat the garbage that I feed you until the day that we don't need you. Don't go for help, no one will heed you. Your mind is totally controlled. It has been stuffed into my mold, and you will do as you are told until the rights to you are sold.

0: mandatory advice from our Vice President of Pollution Management.
1: Persons, we are so happy that you've purchased this entertainment loop or capsule from among the millions available. Please never forget that the organization I represent includes the highest interest of citizens who are out for a good time, always, in every product. Now, will you help us, please? Dispose of the packaging materials you have just removed very carefully. Debag them, if possible. They are very slightly radioactive in order to preserve the recorded signals with over 99% fidelity. This warning is not approved for children. Thank you.
0: Now listen to these instructions carefully. This is not a toy. Properly used, it can provide many hours of dimensional entertainment, both interesting and fun-filled, as well as completely adult in every way. Remember, follow directions and hump only when ready. A. Debag packaging materials. 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D. Plug in. Remember, energy is power, and power is everybody's business. So, we suggest that you turn off any device not appropriate to your lifestyle. If you have followed these simple steps, you are now in full control of your loophole or vid capsule. The M-strip you can see traveling under the protective window is the image source. So, have a good time. Thanks to the bold folks at Graphophone Entertainment Group. To eliminate these instructions, simply press your spreader. Now.
2: Testing emergency portable AV recall system. Memory loop one, starting with this mark.
3: The black hole could be a gravity vacuum. It pulled the Pegasus right out of orbit. Seems to be a delay in the transfer circuit somewhere. I'll repeat that. The system won't operate, and we're descending rapidly, making adjustments on a course right for Planet X. And there's the planet, that sandy-colored semi-sphere tilting up on the left there. It appears to have one moon, but it's gone around the edge now. It looked like it was all water to me. I don't want to waste this portal loop, so I'll stop here. No sensation of motion. Oh, damn. I think the gravity waves are affecting this recall unit. Anyway, I'll focus out now there on the surface. It looks like Pismo Beach with no water out there, and we're coming in fast. Situation report? I sure wish I had some company and some good dope. Otherwise, I feel fine. Okay.
4: They said you were crazy, General, but you were right. This is the first contact between man, me, and alien people. Or it will be in a couple of minutes. I sure hope these pictures are going into loop storage, because this recall is still not working very well, and I banged it up getting out. I'm set up looking out across a big oily sump here and away from the sand dune the Pegasus landed in. And by the way, gentlemen, there's another spacecraft over there, and it isn't one of ours. Oh, all right, those moving figures out there, that's them. It's hard to see in the magnetic light. The colors and images are all slippery. They seem to be flying toward me with the sand blowing and billowing up all around them. Well, they are flying. Look at that!
5: Great galaxies, look at that! Focus up on that incredible face, Manny.
6: Okay, sir. There, fine as a gnat's hair, Mr. M.
5: Manny, we possess the first close-up gram of a man from outer space.
6: Gee, sure looks pretty. Say, maybe it's a woman from outer space.
5: Whichever, this is...

Well, I faded out a little bit there on a rather mediocre effort at comedy. The views expressed on Live Tracks do not represent the views of Davis Media Access or KDRT, maybe. Anyway, yeah, that was pretty mediocre. That was the Fire Sign Theater done in later days, and it just wasn't holding my attention. So, we're back. Before that, you heard Frank Zappa, "I'm the Slime for Oozing from Your TV Set." Yes, indeed. Of course, now it's not the TV anymore. It's not the TV's fault. Heck, most people don't watch broadcast TV. They voluntarily choose to watch all this stuff that they get off of the web. Some of them even pay subscription services to be able to access even more of it. There was a study that was done recently that showed basically that people's brains were turning into consistency of an English muffin, maybe with a little blueberry muffin thrown in, some fiber. So, you know, it's up to you. Personally, I prefer the cool recreational beverage of choice as my path into that forest of reality. KDRT Live Tracks, I'm coming up on the top of the hour, and I think what I'm going to do is go to This Day in Beatles History. I'm going to be sure and allow plenty of time for chilling out. So, got that. Got one more chore to do.

All right. So we're talking about July 2nd through the years. 1958, Elvis Presley was recording Hound Dog and Don't Be Cruel. That's relevant because he was a big influence on rock and roll in general and the Beatles, of course, in particular. 1960, performance at the Grosvenor Ballroom in Leichhardt, Cheshire. I can't pronounce half the words on that. More importantly, 1961. Their 98th night performance at the Top 10 Club in Hamburg, Germany. Like I said, 1961, they basically became the Beatles. They played so much over there in April, May, June, especially May, June, July, August. When they came back, they were a different band. 2 years later, they were at number five studio at the BBC in London for about 3 hours, recording some tunes for Pop Go the Beatles, a series that the BBC ran, including an Elvis song, That's All Right Mama, and a couple of others. Some maybe not quite such tip-of-the-tongue names. Soldier of Love, Lend Me Your Comb, Clarabella, Three Cool Cats, Ask Me Why. 1963 also, so they went in and recorded all this stuff in the evening from 6:30 to 9:30, but during the day, photographer by the name of Dizo Hoffman had been following him around and had taken a whole bunch of photographs of the Beatles in different locations. The list gives these different locations. I'm not going to read them off for you. It looks like they were all in and around London. But it would have taken a while. He took a lot of photographs and so they'd do that during the day, and then they'd record music later on. Not 2 years later, in 1965, they got to Madrid, Spain, did a concert there. 66, they were in Japan. Also 1966, their album Yesterday and Today was the second week in the top 30 Billboard charts in the United States. Also in 96, it was the third and last concert in Japan, Tokyo, at the Budokan. And let's see. They recorded this cool little song. I don't know if you ever really recall it. Good Night. It's kind of a very soft-spoken song. Recorded that this day in Studio 2 in 1968. At night. Well, part of it anyway. And Paul McCartney had a very high-powered lunch with Sir Joseph Lockwood, who was the chairman of the board, president, whatever, of EMI, which ruled Parlophone. And also Lord Poole. Okay, so he's having lunch discussing Apple matters. This was happening in 1968. I wonder what they had for lunch. And then 1969, they were working on what would become part of the Abbey Road album, recording Her Majesty, Golden Slumbers, Carry That Weight. And so that was going on then. So I was reading that in 1963, they recorded a whole bunch of songs for the BBC. So I'm going to play one of those, a rather unremarkable song, but I'm going to do it anyway because you might never have heard otherwise. It's called Lend Me Your Comb. But I'm going to follow that up with, I got a call, or I called this person. I'm not really sure, but I ended up talking on the phone with somebody who said that, and they listen over the internet, said that everything sounded great from last week's show, except
All You Need Is Love sounded kind of odd, and so did Paperback Writer. And so I got to thinking about that, and I looked around, and I'm brought in the LP. It was the United States release of Magical Mystery Tour, and it had All You Need Is Love on it. And so I'm going to play that after I play Lend Me Your Comb. So, Gary out there, you know, you might check and see if you have the same lack of instrumentation or if it sounds different to you. I'd be curious to know. Send me a text later. I probably won't read it right away, though. I got to rush home after my show because I'm taking delivery on a dumpster tomorrow. Hey! Boy, you can't beat that. This is KDRT in Live Tracks in Davis, California. Where am I? Here I am. Peace.

Wow, that was about the longest tail that I've ever heard on a song before. Just kept slowly oozing out. The Beatles' All You Need Is Love. That was the contribution from Great Britain for the Our World, Round the World satellite broadcast. First time it was ever done, and it was last week, last Thursday, but back in 1967. So that was, what, 25th? Something like that. Yeah. So, see if there was any difference sonically or technically in those two. Gary, like I say, I'll look for your text, but it won't be probably very early tomorrow. So, I've covered this day in Beatles history. The sun's starting to sink low. And I've got some music that I'm going to go ahead and get queued up here. And it's going to take us on through a big chunk of the second hour of live tracks. I want everybody out there, get the lights down just the way you want them, nice and relaxed. Turn those fluorescent lights off. Dog or cat in your lap, if that's the way you roll. Smoking lamp is lit. Heck, black light, if you want to go that route, that'd be pretty good. And what did I leave out? Cool recreational beverage of choice? Sure. It's the 4th of July, almost. So, going to start with a nod towards Sarah Marie and her vast knowledge of the stars. KDRT in Davis.

0: If you were born June 22nd to July 22nd, you are under the fourth sign in the zodiac, known as Cancer. Your ruling planet is the moon. Your key word is emotion. Your symbol is the crab.
1: As a Cancer, the moon is the key to your personality. You're changeable, artistic, and ruled by your emotions. You're at your best in your own home with your family. But like the moon, you have phases, and you may appear moody and changeable, oversensitive. If you cultivate your sense of beauty and your creative abilities, your life will smooth out and not have as many ups and downs. Cancer is a water sign. Your sister signs are Scorpio and Pisces, and you'll find them sympathetic to many of your ideals. You'll find that your effect on Earth signs can lead to a very romantic relationship. A Cancer's pride may be his downfall, for it can destroy his sense of proportion and even turn his gentle nature to violence. As a Cancer, you should always watch your temper and particularly avoid getting your feelings hurt over nothing. A notable Cancer of our time is Ringo Starr. Your lucky day is Monday, your lucky number is 2, your gems are pearls and rubies, your color is yellow. A Cancer can just as easily lose money as gain it. Like everything else in his life, his finances will be cyclical. Consequently, you should always be careful to save money, for you're sure to need it someday. The Cancer woman should choose light, summery colors and fabrics in order to look her best, and the Cancer man will look best in conservatively cut clothes in dark, rich colors. A Cancer can easily find himself fascinated by a subject like biology, for he has a natural interest in life and growth. If you're a Cancer, you'll have to learn to concentrate on one thing at a time if you are to succeed.
0: We asked a Cancer his feelings on astrology.
2: Yeah, well, up until a couple months ago, I couldn't even pronounce the word. But one day I was rummaging through my girlfriend's purse, and I found one of these, you know, the little books that they have on astrology that they sell in the markets and every place else. And so I started reading it, and it started making a lot of sense to me. And fortunately, it was my topic or my star, whatever it is. And so I started reading it, and I followed through with it.
0: Can you still pronounce the word?
2: No, but it helps me get along in the day better. I used to wake up to a cup of coffee, but now I just start drinking my little book.

KDRT in Davis, California. Finish up that set of music with Fat Angel. That was from a performance at the Oddfellows Hall in 2017. The Davis Odd Stars, they loosely call themselves. Before that, a guitar duo, Me and Him, from the 7th of November, 2013. And prior to that, the entire side two of the Pink Floyd album Meddle, Meddle, put out in 1971, Echoes. And then Albatross, Fleetwood Mac, from an early LP, English Rose. And then started out with the Astrology album and Cancer. That wraps up a couple hours down here, except for one more song at KDRT and Live Tracks. Hope everybody out there had a good time on that one. For a while, I was actually seeing this mystery light showing up on the far wall. I do not know where it came from. Totally cool. A Lone Coyote, stunned biologists and others when it paddled its way to remote Alcatraz Island earlier this year. A former federal prison in San Francisco Bay. You all know what Alcatraz is. At the time, biologists guessed the coyote swam from San Francisco, which is a little over a mile, but it turns out the male coyote actually made an even longer swim from nearby Angel Island, 2 miles away. I couldn't help but being impressed by his accomplishment in making it to Alcatraz. Coyotes are known to be resilient and adaptable, and he certainly demonstrated those qualities. Camila Fox, founder and executive director of the nonprofit Project Coyote, said the coyote likely departed its home base in search of a mate or new territory to defend. She said coyotes, like wolves, do swim, although it's incredibly rare for humans to spot one doing so. We have never, ever heard such a story of a coyote making such a long journey in a pretty challenging ocean current. Videos from early January showed the coyote pedaling in the chilly San Francisco Bay and then struggling to get onto the rocky island. She and her family were surprised to spot the coyotes on their morning tour of Alcatraz Island. A couple of tourists, Rebecca Husson, said, "He looked like a drowned rat when he ended up on the island, and when we saw him, he looked healthy and so beautiful. He looked like he had been eating well," she told the Associated Press. Coyote swam 2 miles. I believe I missed my mark. It's time for me to hit the last song. I'll fade this one out. I think you'll all recognize this tune. Everyone out there, have a great 4th of July if you haven't already. Peace, everybody. Be well. Treat others well.

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0: I did most of my living around the railroads. I traveled on the trains.
1: Catfish from Bay and Seaman. They must have come along with a little lady with whiskers.
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0: Well, that is the title track from a brand new album from Tim Gartland. We haven't heard anything from Tim in a little while. Right Amount of Funky. Embracing the laid-back groove, Tim Gartland. Which I think is what we will do here on our big blue train, the Blue Light Central, as we take to the tracks again, the virtual rails. I am Mark Trenick. I am so glad to have you guys with us. How about some Don Covey?
1: That's a good line. That's a good line, isn't it? Take me to the

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Girl, take me to the pony. I put a spell on you, cause you're mine. Mine, yeah, yeah, yeah, yeah, yeah, yeah. Take me to the pony.

here comes another fine lady. Well, give me some help. Take me to the podium, because I'm ready to go. Take me to the podium, baby.

Going all the way back to the original version of Seesaw from Don Covey. Back in the mid-60s, he released that. We heard Aretha Franklin before that with Chain of Fools, Don Covey tune. You probably also recall Aretha Franklin covering Seesaw with some success. We also heard at the very top of that set, Don Covey from his album, the very last album I think that he did, called Podium. The album was called Ad Lib. We are riding together on the Big Blue Train, where we are playing just the right amount of funky here as our train glides along these virtual rails. And, you know, I'm into Don Covey here a bit, and one of the great soul songwriters. I just want to maybe touch on maybe one or two more of his tunes before we move on to some other direction with the train. Okay, so again, Don Covey in the spotlight here in the blue light.

Hey now, I got it all, baby. 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But I got it all, sweetie. 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I'm talking about D. O. N. C O V A Y, baby. 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

0: ride along with the basses in your house and then in Jersey, right?
1: Yeah.
0: Then we'll put on some more steaks. 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
1: That's right. 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
0: Yeah, we wrote some good songs.

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We got another 20, 25 minutes or so. Don't you go anywhere.

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Hey, pay night.

Well, that's Bob Marley, of course. You know, we've been playing music that's just funky enough to slide kind of naturally into reggae. So we did. And how cool. Dysfunction Funk, we heard at the top of that from the Soulful Femme. Their album is called Attitude. Then going back to the Tim Gartland album that we started the show off with, Right Amount of Funky is the name of the album. We heard the Alone Times. We heard Funky Kingston from Toots and the Maytals. And then wrapping up with the one and only, the inimitable, and the much missed Bob Marley from his classic album Exodus and Jamming. And you have been riding on the big blue train, the Blue Light Central. I'm very glad that you joined us for this one. And I invite you to join us next time when our blues train will roll again. Till then, for the Catfish Woman, Railroad Tie, the Maxwell Kid, and the rest of the crew, I'm Mark Drenick.

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1: in Davis, California.
2: I'm Dr. Anthony Lizerwitz, and this is Climate Connections. A few years ago, Iowa City took a bold step. It made every ride on every city bus free. The city wanted to help people avoid driving, which creates a lot of planet-warming carbon pollution. And it worked. Sarah Gardner, Iowa City's Climate Action Coordinator, says that in the first year of free fares, cars in the city drove 1.8 million fewer miles, and bus ridership jumped.
3: Our ridership increased 43%, and it has continued to grow even after that, so more and more people are getting on the bus.
2: Last year, the city council extended the free fares and paid for them in part by raising parking fees, creating another reason to take the bus. The city has also run programs to promote the bus, like having artists decorate bus stops and hosting a contest to see which route gained the most new riders.
3: Everybody on that bus got donuts in the morning, which was quite popular, as you can imagine.
2: Gardner says increasing bus ridership has benefits beyond reducing emissions. It frees up the road for bikes and pedestrians and helps neighbors to get to know each other.
3: And I am just so proud of the way the community has both embraced fare-free transit and also benefited from it.
2: Climate Connections is produced by the Yale Center for Environmental Communication. To learn more about climate change, visit climateconnections.org.
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1: The FCC might get angry.
0: Who?
1: The Federal Cycle Commission.
0: Think they listen?
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0: Just hanging out with all of you and feeling really connected to my community. 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

Thank you so much. This is Rick Lauder on the drums. Everybody up now. Right up here. Fill this spice up right here. Come on up.

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and invisible people fill them all. So many you can't count them all. Freedom is slavery, is written on the workhouse gates. The thought police are alt-right and use alt-facts to offset any dissonance. Brutality is bliss at demonstrations where the un-alt protesters get their heads bashed in. Ideas are simply stated. Voodoo economics becomes unblocked flow. Basic belief in God is practiced by those who know. Truth isn't truth, an alt-right lawyer claimed, so it's an alt-right fact.

I'm a student of newspeak, and I must get on track. Right values, right facts. Unknowing is ignorance, not right. Unknowing is strength, correct. Strength is within us, not right. Strength is learning to fight. Alt-right.

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1: Except for a small blip in the 60s, the music DJ Wayne Hagen enjoys has always been out of style. What will he play this week? Bluegrass? Blues? All country? 1920s old time? Americana? What's that? Favorite singers, songwriters, and instrumentalists? Or that 60s stuff? You just never know.

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You have attuned to KDRT 95.7 Davis. 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

0: Howdy, folks. 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
0: Bicycles per second.
1: Bicycles? Don't you mean cycles?
0: Bicycles sounds better.
1: The FCC might get angry.
0: Who?
1: The Federal Cycle Commission.
0: Think they listen?
1: Probably not. After all, this is...
0: KDRT in Davis, California.

on the saxophone. Also, please welcome, you know this guy, he's a Davis site, also an honorary member of the Mumbo Gumbo family. This is Ron Cowden joining us today on guitar.

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Help us out. 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
0: Wow. 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

life, my health and my strength and my many blessings. You're listening to Praise Time with Preacher. My name is Preacher. It is my name, not my title. I'm here every single today is Tuesday, live from 4 to 5. Replay times are at 7 a.m. on Sunday morning. The word gospel is derived from the old Anglo-Saxon word meaning good message or good news. Gospel music is powerful. Whether you are Christian or not, it is safe to say that most people enjoy listening to this music because it is uplifting and inspiring. And that is my goal today, is to bless you and inspire you with some good gospel music. Like that first song is called Your World by Jonathan McReynolds. Let's go ahead and get back into music. 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

Well, that was not on purpose. Sometimes things happen around here. I was just getting into that song and accidentally touched a button. So that happens sometimes. There was a line in there that really had me emotional, and it was called, "You Led Me Through the Fire." Praise His name. That was part of the song, was "Goodness of God" by CeCe Winans. Before that, I played a song called "Call" by Jordan Armstrong and Erica Campbell. And I started the segment today with "Here Comes the Joy" by Dietrich Hatton. I apologize for that little button error. Big fingers over here. Before I go on, I want to go ahead and say that the views expressed on Praise Time or Preacher do not represent the views of Davis Media Access, RKDRT. 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I'm going to go ahead and start playing a little bit more music because I interrupted early. 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

You are listening to Praise Time with Preacher. That is my name, not my title. I'm here every single Tuesday live. Replay times are on Sunday morning. I really enjoyed that song. That was called Miracles by Kira Sheed and Pastor Mike Jr. Before that, I played Walking on Water by Lena Bird Miles. And I started the segment today with I Still Have You by Smokey Norfield. That is one of my favorite songs, and I really enjoyed that. I hope you enjoyed it as well. I have a K-Dirt alert in here. That means something good is happening in town. Join the next that, on the next That California Sound on Monday, July the 6th on KDRT. Join Katie Nipp, a widely recognized for her powerful vocals and genre-bending fusion of contemporary blues, Americana, soul, and rock. She is also a multi-instrumentalist, say that five times fast, and her performance with Boogie Woogie, piano, slide, and harmonica. Katie visits the California Sound ahead of her July 10th show at Watermelon Music. Really enjoy Katie. I've heard her a couple times, so I enjoy her. She's very talented. If you just want a fun, pretty fun show, just go ahead and check it out. And I'm going to try and make that show on July the 10th as well. I hope you are having a blessed day today. And let's go ahead and get back into some music. Let me see. I'm kind of all over the map today. So I decided to, at the end of the song, I'll try and replay that one song that I cut short. But until that, I'm going to play some Zacardi Cortez. KDRT LP 95.7, where the grassroots grow. My name is Preacher. It is my name, not my title. Praise Time with Preacher.

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1: And they'll do this thing where they think that we just need him so bad and they're trying to get the cure.

0: the song says, I pray that a breakthrough will come in your life today. Praise his name. That was In Jesus' Name by Katie Nichols. Before that, I played a song called Something About the Name by John P. Key. It's Working by Todd Dunley. And I started this segment with You've Been Good to Me by Zacardi Cortez. I'm going to have to get out of here pretty soon. So before I do that, I just want to say thank you for listening today. My name is Preacher. It is my name, not my title. I'm here every single Tuesday live from 4 to 5. Replay times are on Sunday morning. The aim of my show is for you, the listener, to feel what I believe is inside of all of us, and that is a good spirit that drives us to be the very best people that we can be. I hope through my music, I hope through my words, you can feel my spirit. I say most nights before I go to sleep, we fall down, but we get up again. Praise time with Preacher. We will work together, lift each other up, and be there for one another. I really believe in humanity, and I believe the Spirit of God will direct us. I'm going to have time to play a couple more songs. I'm going to end today with that C.C. Winans song, Goodness of God, because I cut that super short, not even a minute long, and I really feel that was going to bless. So I'm going to end today with that song. And before that, I'll play Kingdom by Maverick City. You guys have a blessed day. For the last time today, praise time, Preacher. It is my name, not my title, and this is KDRT. FM, Davis, California, worldwide, where the grass roots grow. I'll see you guys next week. Have a safe 4th.
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And listen, you cannot get distracted by your right now that you forget your tomorrow. Chandler, remind him, Chandler. Talk to him.

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0: Okay, hello everybody. Hello, Yolo County. That was a Fortunate Son, of course, by Creedence Clearwater Revival. And that, of course, well, I tried to find the most patriotic song I could think of for the upcoming 4th of July, and I think that is it. Fortunate Son, I think that should be our national anthem, as a matter of fact. It's a true song sung by actual patriotic people, as opposed to some of the phony patriots we have running around proclaiming their love for America. So anyway, Fortunate Son. Hello, Yolo County. This is the Yolo Backyard Bulletin. Today's date is July 2nd, 2026, and this is show number 25. The Yolo Backyard Bulletin features local news, commentary, music, gossip, and true stories from the heart of Yolo County, California, USA. Our email is yolobackyardbulletin@gmail.com. The Yolo Backyard Bulletin hopes to rebuild and restore community communications in our public sphere, the very lifeblood of democratic life. 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So welcome to the show. Today we only have me on the studio. Everyone else has the day off or the weekend off, as it may be. This is going to be our 4th of July show, a holiday beloved by many, certainly me. I've actually always loved the 4th of July, mostly because I love firecrackers, bottle rockets, Roman candles, cherry bombs, and other paraphernalia. I know a lot of people don't like those things, but I still do, and I'm looking forward to the fireworks show that they have here in Davis. But there's a serious side of the 4th of July, which I want to address, and also another reason why I like the 4th of July, because it really celebrates an American revolution, and it also sort of hints at an anti-imperialism because it was a revolt against the crown and against the king. So in honor of the 4th, I plan to air the entirety of a brilliant speech given by Frederick Douglass on the occasion of our Independence Day. This is a version read by the actor Ossie Davis. The original speech was given by Frederick Douglass in the year 1854, when slavery was still a horrible practice and commonplace in the United States. On July 5, 1852, Frederick Douglass gave a keynote address at an Independence Day celebration and asked, "What is the slave to the 4th of July?" His speech, given at an event commemorating the signing of the Declaration of Independence, was held at Corinthian Hall in Rochester, New York. It was a scathing speech in which Douglass stated, "This 4th of July is yours, not mine. You may rejoice. I must mourn." So I'm going to play his speech coming up. Coming up in just a minute.
1: The papers and placards say that I am to deliver a 4th of July oration. This certainly sounds large and out of the common way for me. It is true that I have often had the privilege to speak in this beautiful hall and to address many who now honor me with their presence. But neither their familiar faces, nor the perfect gauge I think I have of Corinthian Hall, seems to free me from embarrassment. The fact is, ladies and gentlemen, the distance between this platform and the slave plantation from which I escaped is considerable. And the difficulties to be overcome in getting from the latter to the former are by no means slight. That I am here today is, to me, a matter of astonishment as well as of gratitude. You will not, therefore, be surprised if in what I have to say I evince no elaborate preparation, nor grace my speech with any high-sounding exordium. With little experience and with less learning, I have been able to throw my thoughts hastily and imperfectly together, and trusting to your patient and generous indulgence, I will proceed to lay them before you. This, for the purpose of this celebration, is the 4th of July. It is the birthday of your national independence and of your political freedom. This, to you, is what the Passover was to the emancipated people of God. It carries your minds back to the day and to the act of your great deliverance, and to the signs and to the wonders associated with that act and that day. This celebration also marks the beginning of another year of your national life and reminds you that the Republic of America is now 76 years old. I am glad, fellow citizens, that your nation is so young. 76 years, though a good old age for a man, is but a mere speck in the life of a nation. 70 years and 10 is the allotted time for individual men, but nations number their years by thousands. According to this fact, you are, even now, only in the beginning of your national career, still lingering in the period of childhood. I repeat, I am glad this is so. There is hope in the thought, and hope is much needed under the dark clouds which lower above the horizon. The eye of the reformer is met with angry flashes, portending disastrous times. But his heart may well beat lighter at the thought that America is young, and that she is still in the impressible stage of her existence. May he not hope that high lessons of wisdom, of justice, and of truth will yet give direction to her destiny. Were the nation older, the patriot's heart might be sadder, and the reformer's brow heavier. Its future might be shrouded in gloom, and the hope of its prophets go out in sorrow. There is consolation in the thought that America is young. Great streams are not easily turned from channels worn deep in the course of ages. They may sometimes rise in quiet and stately majesty and inundate the land, refreshing and fertilizing the earth with their mysterious properties. They may also rise in wrath and fury and bear away on their angry waves the accumulated wealth of years of toil and hardship. They, however, gradually flow back to the same old channel and flow on as serenely as ever. But while the river may not be turned aside, it may dry up and leave nothing behind but the withered branch and the unsightly rock, to howl in the abyss-sweeping wind the sad tale of departed glory. As with rivers, so with nations. Fellow citizens, I am not wanting in respect for the fathers of this republic. The signers of the Declaration of Independence were brave men. They were great men, too, great enough to give frame to a great age. It does not often happen to a nation to raise at one time such a number of truly great men. The point from which I am compelled to view them is not certainly the most favorable. And yet, I cannot contemplate their great deeds with less than admiration. They were statesmen, patriots, and heroes, and for the good they did, and the principles they contended for, I will unite with you to honor their memory. They loved their country better than their own private interests, and though this is not the highest form of human excellence, all will concede that it is a rare virtue, and that when it is exhibited, it ought to command respect. He who will intelligently lay down his life for his country is a man whom it is not in human nature to despise. Your fathers staked their lives, their fortunes, and their sacred honor on the cause of their country. In their admiration of liberty, they lost sight of all other interest. They were peace men, but they preferred revolution to peaceful submission to bondage. They were quiet men, but they did not shrink from agitating against oppression. They showed forbearance, but they knew its limits. They believed in order, but not in the order of tyranny. With them, nothing was settled that was not right. With them, justice, liberty, and humanity were final, not slavery and oppression. You may well cherish the memory of such men. They were great in their day and generation. Their solid manhood stands out the more as we contrast it with these degenerate times. How circumspect, exact, and proportionate were all their movements. How unlike the politicians of an hour. Their statesmanship looked beyond the passing moment and stretched away in strength into the distant future. They seized upon eternal principles and set a glorious example in their defense. Mark them. Fully appreciating the hardships to be encountered, firmly believing in the right of their cause, honorably inviting the scrutiny of an onlooking world, reverently appealing to heaven to attest their sincerity, soundly comprehending the solemn responsibility they were about to assume, wisely measuring the terrible odds against them, your fathers, the fathers of this republic, did most deliberately, under the inspiration of a glorious patriotism and with a sublime faith in the great principles of justice and freedom, lay deep the cornerstone of the national superstructure, which has risen and still rises in grandeur around you. Of this fundamental work, this day is the anniversary. Our eyes are met with demonstrations of joyous enthusiasm. Banners and pennants wave exultingly on the breeze. The din of business, too, is hushed. Even Mammon seems to have quitted his grasp on this day. The ear-piercing fife and the stirring drum unite their accents with the ascending peal of 1,000 church bells. Prayers are made, hymns are sung, and sermons are preached in honor of this day. While the quick martial tramp of a great and multitudinous nation, echoed back by all the hills, valleys, and mountains of a vast continent, bespeak the occasion one of thrilling and universal interest, a nation's jubilee. Fellow citizens, pardon me. Allow me to ask, why am I called upon to speak here today? What have I, or those I represent, to do with your national independence? Are the great principles of political freedom and of national justice embodied in that Declaration of Independence extended to us? And am I, therefore, called upon to bring our humble offering to the national altar and to confess the benefits and express devout gratitude for the blessings resulting from your independence to us? Would to God, both for your sakes and ours, that an affirmative answer could be truthfully returned to these questions. Then would my task be light and my burden easy and delightful. For who is there so cold that a nation's sympathy could not warm him? Who so obdurate and dead to the claims of gratitude that would not thankfully acknowledge such priceless benefits? Who so stolid and selfish that would not give his voice to swell the hallelujahs of a nation's jubilee when the chains of servitude had been torn from his limbs? I am not that man. In a case like that, the dumb might eloquently speak, and the lame man leap as an hart. But such is not the state of the case. I say it with a sad sense of disparity between us. I am not included within the pale of this glorious anniversary. Your high independence only reveals the immeasurable distance between us. The blessings in which you this day rejoice are not enjoyed in common. The rich inheritance of justice, liberty, prosperity, and independence bequeathed by your fathers is shared by you, not by me. The sunlight that brought light and healing to you has brought stripes and death to me. This 4th of July is yours, not mine. You may rejoice. I must mourn. To drag a man in fetters into the grand illuminated temple of liberty and call upon him to join you in joyous anthems were inhuman mockery and sacrilegious irony. Do you mean, citizens, to mock me by asking me to speak today? If so, there is a parallel to your conduct. And let me warn you that it is dangerous to copy the examples of a nation whose crimes, towering up to heaven, were thrown down by the breath of the Almighty, burying that nation in irrevocable ruin. I can today take up the plaintive lament of a peeled and woe-smitten people. By the rivers of Babylon, there we sat down. Yea, we wept when we remembered Zion. We hanged our harps upon the willows in the midst thereof. For there, they that carried us away captive required of us a song. And they that wasted us required of us mirth, saying, sing us one of the songs of Zion. How shall we sing the Lord's song in a strange land? If I forget thee, O Jerusalem, let my right hand forget her cunning. If I do not remember thee, let my tongue cleave to the roof of my mouth. Fellow citizens, above your national tumultuous joy, I hear the mournful wail of millions whose chains, heavy and grievous yesterday, are today rendered more intolerable by the jubilee shouts that reach them. If I do forget, if I do not faithfully remember those bleeding children of sorrow this day, may my right hand forget her cunning, and may my tongue cleave to the roof of my mouth. To forget them, to pass lightly over their wrongs, and to chime in with the popular theme would be treason most scandalous and shocking, and would make me a reproach before God and the world. My subject, then, fellow citizens, is American slavery. I shall see this day and its popular characteristics from the slave's point of view. Standing there, identified with the American bondman, making his wrongs mine, I do not hesitate to declare with all my soul that the character and conduct of this nation never looked blacker to me than on the 4th of July. Whether returned to the declarations of the past or to the professions of the present, the conduct of the nation seems equally hideous and revolting. America is false to the past, false to the present, and solemnly binds herself to be false to the future. Standing with God and the crushed and bleeding slave on this occasion, I will, in the name of humanity, which is outraged, in the name of liberty, which is fettered, in the name of the Constitution and the Bible, which are disregarded and trampled upon, dare to call in question and to denounce with all the emphasis I can command everything that serves to perpetuate slavery, the great sin and shame of America. I will not equivocate. I will not excuse. I will use the severest language I can command. And yet not one word shall escape me that any man whose judgment is not blinded by prejudice, or who is not at heart a slaveholder, shall not confess to be right and just. But I fancy I hear someone of my audience say, it is just in this circumstance that you and your brother abolitionists fail to make a favorable impression on the public mind. Would you argue more and denounce less? Would you persuade more and rebuke less? Your cause would be much more likely to succeed. But I submit, where all is plain, there is nothing to be argued. What point in the anti-slavery creed would you have me argue? On what branch of the subject do the people of this country need light? Must I undertake to prove that the slave is a man? That point is conceded already. Nobody doubts it. The slaveholders themselves acknowledge it in the enactment of laws of their government. They acknowledge it when they punish disobedience on the part of the slave. There are 72 crimes in the state of Virginia which, if committed by a black man, no matter how ignorant he be, subject him to the punishment of death, while only 2 of the same crimes will subject a white man to the like punishment. What is this but the acknowledgement that the slave is a moral, intellectual, and responsible being? The manhood of the slave is conceded. It is admitted in the fact that Southern statute books are covered with enactments forbidding, under severe fines and penalties, the teaching of the slave to read or to write. When you can point to any such laws in reference to the beasts of the field, then I may consent to argue the manhood of the slave. When the dogs in your street, when the fowls of the air, when the cattle on your hills, when the fish of the sea and the reptiles that crawl shall be unable to distinguish the slave from a brute, then will I argue with you that the slave is a man. For the present, it is enough to affirm the equal manhood of the Negro race. Is it not astonishing that while we are plowing, planting, and reaping, using all kinds of mechanical tools, erecting houses, constructing bridges, building ships, working in metals of brass, iron, copper, silver, and gold, that while we are reading, writing, and ciphering, acting as clerks, merchants, and secretaries, having among us lawyers, doctors, ministers, poets, authors, editors, orators, and teachers, that while we are engaged in all manner of enterprises common to other men, digging gold in California, capturing the whale in the Pacific, feeding sheep and cattle on the hillside, Living, moving, acting, thinking, planning, living in families as husbands, wives, and children, and above all, confessing and worshiping the Christian's God, and looking hopefully for life and immortality beyond the grave, we are called upon to prove that we are men. Would you have me argue that man is entitled to liberty, that he is the rightful owner of his own body? You have already declared it. Must I argue the wrongfulness of slavery? Is that a question for Republicans? Is it to be settled by the rules of logic and argumentation as a matter beset with great difficulty, involving a doubtful application of the principle of justice, hard to be understood? How should I look today in the presence of Americans dividing and subdividing a discourse to show that men have a natural right to freedom, speaking of it relatively and positively, negatively and affirmatively? To do so would be to make myself ridiculous and to offer an insult to your understanding. There is not a man beneath the canopy of heaven that does not know that slavery is wrong for him. What? Am I to argue that it is wrong to make men brutes, to rob them of their liberty, to work them without wages, to keep them ignorant of their relations to their fellow men, to beat them with sticks, to flay their flesh with a lash, to load their limbs with irons, to hunt them with dogs, to sell them at auction, to sunder their families, to knock out their teeth, to burn their flesh, to starve them into obedience and submission to their masters? Must I argue that a system thus marked with blood and stained with pollution is wrong? No, I will not. I have better employment for my time and strength than such arguments would imply. What then remains to be argued? Is it that slavery is not divine? That God did not establish it? That our doctors of divinity are mistaken? There is blasphemy in the thought. That which is inhuman cannot be divine. Who can reason on such a proposition? They that can may. I cannot. The time for such argument is past. At a time like this, scorching irony, not convincing argument, is needed. Oh, had I the ability and could reach the nation's ear, I would today pour out a fiery stream of biting ridicule, blasting reproach, withering sarcasm, and stern rebuke. For it is not light that is needed, but fire. It is not the gentle shower, but thunder. We need the storm, the whirlwind, and the earthquake. The feeling of the nation must be quickened. The conscience of the nation must be roused. The propriety of the nation must be startled. The hypocrisy of the nation must be exposed. And its crimes against God and man must be proclaimed and denounced. What to the American slave is your 4th of July? I answer. A day that reveals to him more than all other days in the year the gross injustice and cruelty to which he is the constant victim. To him, your celebration is a sham. Your boasted liberty, an unholy license. Your national greatness, swelling vanity. Your sounds of rejoicing are empty and heartless. Your denunciation of tyrants, brass-fronted impudence. Your shouts of liberty and equality, hollow mockery. Your prayers and hymns, your sermons and thanksgivings, with all your religious parade and solemnity, are to him mere bombast, fraud, deception, impiety, and hypocrisy. A thin veil to cover up crimes which would disgrace a nation of savages. There is not a nation on the earth guilty of practices more shocking and bloody than are the people of the United States at this very hour. Go where you may, search where you will, roam through all the monarchies and despotisms of the old world, travel through South America, search out every abuse, and when you have found the last, lay your facts by the side of the everyday practices of this nation, and you will say with me that for revolting barbarity and shameless hypocrisy, America reigns without a rival. Take the American slave trade, which we are told by the papers is especially prosperous just now. Ex-Senator Benton tells us that the price of men was never higher than now. He mentions the fact to show that slavery is in no danger. This trade is one of the peculiarities of American institutions. It is carried on in all the large towns and cities in one half of this Confederacy, and millions are pocketed every year by dealers in this horrid traffic. In several states, this trade is a chief source of wealth. It is called, in contradistinction to the foreign slave trade, the internal slave trade. It is probably called so, too, in order to avert from it the horror with which the foreign slave trade is contemplated. That trade has long since been denounced by this government as piracy. It has been denounced with burning words from the high places of the nation as an execrable traffic. To arrest it, to put an end to it, this nation keeps a squadron at immense cost on the coast of Africa. Everywhere in this country, it is safe to speak of this foreign slave trade as a most inhuman traffic, opposed alike to the laws of God and of man. The duty to extirpate and destroy it is admitted even by our doctors of divinity. In order to put an end to it, some of these last have consented that their colored brethren, nominally free, should leave this country and established themselves on the western coast of Africa. It is, however, a notable fact that while so much execration is poured out by Americans upon all those engaged in the foreign slave trade, the men engaged in the slave trade between the states pass without condemnation, and their business is deemed honorable. Behold the practical operation of this internal slave trade. The American slave trade, sustained by American politics and American religion. Here you will see men and women reared like swine for the market. You know what is a swine drover? I will show you a man drover. They inhabit all our southern states. They perambulate the country and crowd the highways of the nation with droves of human stock. You will see one of these human flesh jobbers, armed with pistol, whip, and bowie knife, driving a company of 100 men, women, and children from the Potomac to the slave market at New Orleans. These wretched people are to be sold singly or in lots to suit the purchasers. They are food for the cotton field and the deadly sugar mill. Mark the sad procession as it moves wearily along, and the inhuman wretch who drives them. Hear his savage yells and his blood-curdling oaths as he hurries on his affrighted captives. There, see the old man with locks thinned and gray. Cast one glance, if you please, upon that young mother whose shoulders are bare to the scorching sun, the briny tears falling on the brow of the babe in her arms. See, too, that girl of 13, weeping. Yes, weeping, as she thinks of the mother from whom she has been torn. The drove moves tardily. Heat and sorrow have nearly consumed their strength. Suddenly you hear a quick snap, like the discharge of a rifle, The fetters clank and the chain rattles simultaneously. Your ears are saluted with a scream that seems to have torn its way to the center of your soul. The crack you heard was from the sound of the slave whip. The scream you heard was from the woman you saw with the babe. Her speed had faltered under the weight of her child and her chains. That gash on her shoulder tells her to move on. Follow this drove to New Orleans. Attend the auction. See the men examined like horses. See the form of the women rudely and brutally exposed to the shocking gaze of American slave buyers. See this drove sold and separated forever. And never forget the deep, sad sobs that arose from that scattered multitude. Tell me, citizens, where under the sun you can witness a spectacle more fiendish and shocking. Yet this is but a glance at the American slave trade as it exists at this moment in the ruling part of the United States. I was born amid such sights and scenes. To me, the American slave trade is a terrible reality. When a child, my soul was often pierced with a sense of its horrors. I lived on Philpott Street, Fells Point, Baltimore, and have watched from the wharves the slave ships in the basin, anchored from the shore with their cargoes of human flesh, waiting for favorable winds to waft them down the Chesapeake. There was at that time a grand slave mart kept at the head of Pratt Street by Austin Wolfo. His agents were sent into every town and county in Maryland, announcing their arrival through the papers and on flaming handbills headed, "Cash for Negroes." These men were generally well-dressed men and very captivating in their manners, ever ready to drink, to treat, and to gamble. The fate of many a slave has depended upon the turn of a single card, and many a child has been snatched from the arms of its mother by bargains arranged in a state of brutal drunkenness. The fleshmongers gather up their victims by the dozens and drive them, chained, to the General Depot at Baltimore. When a sufficient number has been collected here, a ship is chartered for the purpose of conveying the forlorn crew to Mobile or to New Orleans. From the slave prison to the ship, they are usually driven in the darkness of night, for since the anti-slavery agitation, a certain caution is observed. In the deep, still darkness of midnight, I have been often aroused by the dead, heavy footsteps and the piteous cries of the chained gangs that passed our door. The anguish of my boyish heart was intense, and I was often consoled when speaking to my mistress in the morning to hear her say that the custom was very wicked, that she hated to hear the rattle of the chains and the heart-rending cries. I was glad to find one who sympathized with me in my horror. Fellow citizens, this murderous traffic is today in active operation in this boasted republic. In the solitude of my spirit, I see clouds of dust raised on the highways of the South. I see the bleeding footsteps. I hear the doleful wail of fettered humanity on the way to the slave markets where the victims are to be sold like horses, sheep, and swine, knocked off to the highest bidder. There I

You boast of your love of liberty, your superior civilization, and your pure Christianity, while the whole political power of the nation, as embodied in the two great political parties, is solemnly pledged to support and perpetuate the enslavement of 3 millions of your countrymen. You hurl your anathemas at the crowned head tyrants of Russia and Austria and pride yourselves on your democratic institutions while you yourselves consent to be mere tools and bodyguards of the tyrants of Virginia and Carolina. You invite to your shores fugitives of oppression from abroad. Honor them with banquets. Greet them with ovations. Cheer them. Toast them. Salute them. Protect them. And pour out your money to them like water. But the fugitive from your own land, you advertise, hunt, arrest, shoot, and kill. You glory in your refinement and your universal education. Yet you maintain a system as barbarous and dreadful as ever stained the character of a nation. A system begun in avarice, supported in pride, and perpetuated in cruelty. You shed tears over fallen Hungary and make the sad story of her wrongs the theme of your poets, statesmen, and orators, till your gallant sons are ready to fly to arms to vindicate her cause against the oppressor. But in regards to the 10,000 wrongs of the American slave, you would enforce the strictest silence and hail him as an enemy of the nation who dares to make those wrongs the subject of public discourse. You are all on fire at the mention of liberty for France or for Ireland, but are cold as an iceberg at the thought of liberty for the enslaved of America. You discourse eloquently on the dignity of labor, yet you sustain a system which in its very essence casts a stigma upon labor. You can bare your bosom to the storm of British artillery to throw off a threepenny tax on tea and yet wring the last hard-earned farthing from the grasp of the black laborer of your country. You profess to believe that of one blood God made all nations of men to dwell on the face of the earth and hath commanded all men everywhere to love one another. Yet you notoriously hate and glory in your hatred all men whose skins are not colored like your own. You declare before the world, and are understood by the world to declare, that you hold these truths to be self-evident, that all men are created equal and are endowed by their Creator with certain unalienable rights, and that among these are life, liberty, and the pursuit of happiness. And yet you hold securely in a bondage which, according to your own Thomas Jefferson, is worse than ages of that which your fathers rose in rebellion to oppose, a seventh part of the inhabitants of your country. Fellow citizens, I will not enlarge further on your national inconsistencies. The existence of slavery in this country brands your republicanism as a sham, your humanity as a base pretense, and your Christianity a lie. It destroys your moral power abroad. It corrupts your politicians at home. It saps the foundation of religion. It makes your name a hissing and a byword to a mocking earth. It is the antagonistic force in your government. The only thing that seriously disturbs and endangers your union. It fetters your progress. It is the enemy of improvement, the deadly foe of education. It fosters pride. It breeds insolence. It promotes vice. It shelters crime. It is a curse to the earth that supports it. And yet, you cling to it as if it were the sheet anchor of all your hopes.

0: be warned. Be warned. A horrible reptile is coiled up in your nation's bosom. The venomous creature is nursing at the tender breast of your youthful republic. For the love of God, tear away and fling from you the hideous monster, and let the weight of 20 millions crush and destroy it forever.
1: Okay, we're back in the studio here, and that was the amazing speech given by Frederick Douglass on July 5th, 1852. Of course, Frederick Douglass was an escaped slave and somebody who became one of America's most brilliant intellectuals and activists. His speech, What to the Slave is the 4th of July, was given at an event commemorating the signing of the Declaration of Independence at Corinthian Hall in Rochester, New York. This particular version was read by the actor Ossie Davis. So I think that's such an important perspective to keep in mind when we're being asked to celebrate our so-called independence on July 4th. 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So this is a 4th of July show, and I think it's also important to consider, and Frederick Douglass points that out, that there is some good truths in terms of what was accomplished with the Declaration of Independence and with the American Revolution. And I particularly want to read the preamble of the Declaration of Independence, which is served as a really kind of an important text for actually many other revolutions around the world. In particular, I think of the Vietnamese Revolution. The Vietnamese were very influenced by this particular text. And in fact, some of the Vietnamese constitution mentions some of this text. This is from the preamble. We hold these truths to be self-evident, that all men, we'll read that as people, that all people are created equal, that they are endowed by their Creator with certain inalienable rights, that among these are life, liberty, and the pursuit of happiness, that to secure these rights, governments are instituted among people, deriving their just powers from the consent of the governed, that whenever any form of government becomes destructive of these ends, it is the right of the people to alter or to abolish it and to institute new government, laying its foundation on such principles and organizing its powers in such form as to them shall seem most likely to affect their safety and happiness. Prudence, indeed, will dictate that governments long established should not be changed for light and transient causes, and accordingly all experience hath shown that mankind are more disposed to suffer while evils are sufferable than to right themselves by abolishing the forms to which they are accustomed. But when a long train of abuses and usurpations, pursuing invariably the same object, evinces a design to reduce them under absolute despotism, it is their right, it is their duty, to throw off such government and to provide new guards for their future security. And I think those words are, I think, what I like to take from America's Independence Day, because it really is a call that if you have an oppressive government, you have a right and an obligation to overthrow that government. And I think that that is very much something that we should be considering today. I'm going to leave with this song that I think kind of addresses that, about us getting having a second chance if we toss this government at some point, and the next time we institute a government, we won't be fooled again.

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Hello and welcome to Classical Excursions. I'm your host, Greg Latrell, and Classical Excursions is a program devoted to classical music that is not often heard on radio, be it famous works or very rarely heard works. Today we're going to feature orchestral music, including chamber orchestra and large orchestra from different periods. And let's open with delightful rhythmic music by Antonio Vivaldi, music of the Baroque era. This is from the series of 12 violin concertos published under the title La Stravaganza, The Extravagant. This is the Violin Concerto No. 1 in B-flat major, Opus 4, No. 1 for violin, strings, and continuo. Rachel Podger is the soloist and also leads the Arte de Suo Natori ensemble.

Music by Antonio Vivaldi. That was the concerto in B-flat major, opus 4, number 1, from the series known as La Stravaganza, performed by Rachel Podger, who also led the Arte de Suo Natori ensemble. You are listening to Classical Excursions. I'm Greg Luttrell, and let's move on now to the earlier classical period, earlier in the classical period from the Baroque, and music by a very rarely heard composer, the English composer John Marsh, who lived from 1752 to 1828. And Marsh was an amateur musician, a term that carried far fewer pejorative connotations than would be the case today. In those days, an amateur was a jack of all trades, a scholar, someone well-versed in various things. And Marsh collected hymn tunes and published works and essays. He attended concerts, and he conducted an orchestra made up of professional amateur musicians in Salisbury, in England. He wrote about 70 symphonies, of which 9 survive today. And we can now listen to one of them, the Symphony No. 6 in D major by John Marsh. The 4 movements are Largo Maestoso, which is an introduction that leads to the Allegro Spirituoso, and then an Andante movement, a Minuet and Trio, and an Finale Allegro Scherzando. The Chichester Concert Ensemble is conducted by Ian Graham-Jones.

Ian Graham Jones conducted the Chichester Concert Orchestra in that performance of the Symphony No. 6 in D major by John Marsh, composed in 1784. 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I'm Greg Luttrell. Listening Lyrics with Peter Pasteur is all about the music and the artists who make it, featuring live performances and interviews with musicians near and far. Tune in Friday, 4 to 5 p.m. on KDRT 95.7 FM in Davis, California. For replays and more, visit kdrt.org. Listening Lyrics. We're going to continue now with music of Franz Schubert, but with a twist. Schubert's Wanderer Fantasy, based on his song The Wanderer, is a thunderous virtuoso keyboard work composed in 1822. Years later, composers Robert Schumann and Franz Liszt noted that the late piano works of Schubert also had a universal quality. They were thoroughly written for the keyboard, but also could be expressed in orchestration, in orchestral music, instrumental music. And it was, of all people, Franz Liszt, the virtuoso pianist composer, who made an arrangement of the Wanderer Fantasy as a concerto for piano and orchestra. And that's what we're going to be listening to next in a rare recording from 1959. Here is the Wanderer Fantasy for piano and orchestra by Franz Schubert, as orchestrated by Franz Liszt, and performed by the Orchestra of the Vienna Volksoper, directed by Michael Gielen. The pianist is Alfred Brendel.

That was The Wanderer of Fantasy by Franz Schubert, as orchestrated by Franz Liszt, and performed by the orchestra of the Vienna Volksoper, directed by Michael Gehlen, with pianist Alfred Brendel, a 1959 recording. 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I'm Greg Luttrell, and this is KDRT 95.7 FM in Davis, California, kdrt.org, Worldwide Internet. 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Well, next, Classical Excursions features a wonderful, luminous orchestral work by Bogusław Martinu. Martinu was a refugee from war-torn Europe, while he was still in America, he composed this piece, his Symphony No. 6, known as Fantasies Symphoniques. He said he wanted to write something for Charles Munch, and this was premiered at the 75th anniversary concert of the Boston Symphony, with Munch conducting in 1955. This recording we have of this wonderful piece is from 1956, the first recording we've dug up of this premiere performance. It's a true symphony, and also it's noted for its luminous orchestration, orchestral colors, and a transformation of themes, as befits a symphony, ending with a deeply moving hymn tune. Here is the Symphony No. 6, subtitled Fantasies Symphoniques, Symphonic Fantasies, by Bogusław Martinu, Charles Munch conducting the Boston Symphony Orchestra.

In a historic recording from 1956, that was the Symphony No. 6, subtitled Symphony Fantasies, by Bohuslav Martineau. Charles Munch conducted the Boston Symphony Orchestra, and the orchestra that premiered the work. You're listening to Classical Excursions. I'm Greg Luttrell, and this is KDRT 95.7 FM in Davis, kdrt.org, Worldwide Internet. And we have spectacular orchestral music next for you, music by Sergei Prokofiev. In 1914, Prokofiev completed his ballet Ala and Loli, which is about Scythian warriors. This was rejected by Diaghilev, the same man who was the impresario for the premiere of Stravinsky's Rite of Spring in 1913. However, Diaghilev commissioned a new ballet from Prokofiev, and Prokofiev thought better of the original ballet score that he had written, and so he arranged it into an orchestral suite known as the Scythian Suite. And this was premiered in St. Petersburg in 1916, to great scandal, by the way. His composition teacher, Glazunov, stormed out of the performance, shaking his head. But today the music is just spectacular and very inspired. There are four movements to the suite: the Adoration of Vilis and Allah, those are Scythian gods, the Enemy God and Dance of the Evil Spirits, Night Scene, which is quite luminous and beautiful, by the way. And this concludes with the glorious departure of Loli and the procession into the sun. The Scythian Suite by Sergei Prokofiev, performed for us now by the New York Philharmonic, conducted by Leonard Bernstein.

The Scythian Suite by Sergei Prokofiev. Leonard Bernstein conducted the New York Philharmonic. You heard this music on Classical Excursions, and let's continue now with Leonard Bernstein again conducting the New York Philharmonic with assistant conductor Seymour Lipkin and a work requiring two conductors. This is The 4th of July by Charles Ives.

That was The 4th of July by Charles Ives. The New York Philharmonic was conducted by Leonard Bernstein and assistant conductor Seymour Lipkin. The work is like a dream of the 4th of July. You're listening to Classical Excursions, and to round out our program, here's the Kentucky Rondo by Otto Luening. The Vienna Orchestra is conducted by F. Charles Adler.

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0: Good afternoon, everybody. You're listening to KDRT 95.7 in Davis, California. Listening Lyrics is the name of the show. And that was my introduction to July 4th, Independence Day, 250 years.
1: The land I love, the home of the free and the brave. Every heart beats true, but the world wide and blue, where the Navajo storm like. So all the coins I'd be forgot, keep your eye on the grand old flag.
2: Yay.
0: That's 4-year-old Wyatt. Keeping an eye on the grand old flag. And the reason we do that is to get this.

Well, for those old enough, you'll remember that song from the stage show, Broadway show, The Age of Aquarius. Before that, we heard Freedom, Michael Jackson. George Michael. And we opened up with My Morning Jacket doing This Land Is Your Land. And I'm going to have to read this, or at least say it out loud, that the views expressed on Listening Lyrics do not represent the views of Davis Media Access or KDRT. And that's because the next song I'm going to introduce, I picked this song because what happened this week, a day or two ago now, in New York inspired me. That couple, and then the guy proposing to his girlfriend on top of the Empire State Building, on top of the Sphere, way up there. I mean, it was just mind-boggling. I loved it. I know it's against the law, but I loved it. It was inspiring. What can be more American than doing something like that? So for that couple, this is for you.

And in the case of that couple on the Empire State Building, they won't go down. Again, both songs I dedicate to that couple. And you know they say opposites attract, but in this case, how in the world do you find someone that would do that with you? She with him or him with her? My God. But anyways, that was a little fun. I'm going to play three songs in a row because it's July 3rd. We're right in the middle of a holiday weekend, and it's summertime, kiddos. Here's three songs about just that.

There you have it. Just a few. Whoa. Hold on there, Joe. Just a few summertime songs. We started off with In the Summertime, Mungo Jerry from their album In the Summertime. And then we continued with Frank Sinatra, Summer Wind. And that's from the album Nothing But the Best. And then we finished with Sly and the Family Stone, Hot Fun in the Summertime. Let me tell you about something that's going on here on Monday. Monday, July 6th. John Emery Schiller and Shorty welcome Sacramento-based singer-songwriter Katie Nipp live in the studio. That's on the Next California Sound, like I said, Monday, July 6th at 6 p.m. Where, you say? Well, you're there, right on KDRT 95.7 FM or KDRT.org worldwide. Katie Nipp is widely recognized for her powerful vocals and genre-bending fusion of contemporary blues, Americana, soul, and rock. She's also a multi-instrumentalist who anchors her live performances with a boogie-woogie piano, a slide dobro, and harmonica. Katie visits that California sound ahead of her July 10th show at Watermelon Music. Okay, you sort of know who's coming up next, Joe Cocker, because he's feeling all right, and I'm feeling all right. This music's putting me in the mood. Let's see, three more. I'll let you listen to them, and I'll go back and review them.

He gave that speech in 1850, and the U.S. had just passed some kind of law or charter, whatever, that made it legal. And it was very powerful, very moving. But now I'm sitting here and I'm playing all these songs, and you know, I'm in a good mood. I'm enjoying the country I live in. I'm enjoying the freedoms I have. Yes, we have a ton of problems. But as I'm sitting here, I watched this, I don't know, maybe a 50-year-old woman pulling a cart, homeless. And I'm sure when I drive home, I'll probably see another person homeless. And I wonder what kind of speech we could give about what the homeless population in our country thinks about July 4th. So just a thought for you there, that's all. Of course, there are things we can do. And so I'm going to tell you about the Yolo County Homeless Services right here. And if you're listening out of Yolo County, I'm sure just about any county, any city will have a similar program. Yolo County Homeless Services supports a range of programs for people experiencing homelessness, including emergency shelter, transition housing, rapid rehousing, and housing navigation. For more information, visit yolocounty.gov and just in their search homeless, and you'll stumble across it. And if your government, whether it's city, county, state, federal, is looking into programs and you believe in them, let them know. I didn't say that I'm sitting in a very comfortable air-conditioned studio, and certainly that lady that walked by wasn't. But anyways, enough of that. Alrighty, we're going to have two views of women. Talking about women, I'm going to start with the Guess Who. Now you probably already know the song. Yep. And then that's from a Canadian group singing. Then we're going to have an English guy tell you about women. Here we go.

Okay, that She's a Rainbow, the Rolling Stones. From, would you believe it, an album called She's a Rainbow. Have you seen her all in gold? And that sort of wraps up the show. We're going to go out with another song here. Oh, before that, you obviously heard the Guess Who American Woman. I'm going to leave you with a song by Norah Jones. It's called Peace. Goes back a few years. But for all the stuff going on in the world, for all the stuff going on in the country, in your state, in your family maybe even, here's a song worth listening to. Have a good one. Happy Independence Day. See you later.

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You are tuned in to KDRT 95.7 on your FM dial and online at kdrt.org. We're going to start the first hour with music from Turkey. We're going to start with some selections from vintage recordings from the early 30s called Turkish Tradition, masterpieces of Turkish musical culture. And then we go to covering more contemporary folk traditions, including the Aşık traditions, the musical minstrels of starting in the turn of the 20th century and continuing to this day. So we're going to visit with some early recordings and then more contemporary. And we're going to cover some of the classical tradition as well, very much connected to the large extent of Middle Eastern classical tradition. So there's connections with other musical traditions, but they're all based on this model system, very different from Western musical traditions. As I promised, we're going to start with a selection from this set, a four CD set called Turkish Tradition, and we're going to start with one of the big names of male singing in the Turkish tradition. His name is Munir Nuruddin Selcuk, and the track that we're going to listen to is titled Kokisam Saklarini.

Turkish music from the early 1930s to the more contemporary sounds, as you've just heard. These last two tracks are clearly quality-wise can give you a hint when these recordings were done. Although with recent sound possibilities, technically, some of those early recordings, of vintage recordings from 20s and 30s, can sound quite amazing. You don't hear all the background noise that we used to get on earlier releases of vintage music. Well, we started with our theme song, which is a track from Yair Dalal and Al Ol Ensemble from the album Silan. The track is titled Ako Malka. This is on Najma Music. We continued with two selections from this great compilation called Turkish Tradition, and there's four volumes in it, and we've heard from the first and the second. From the first one, we've heard Munir Nuruddin Selçuk, one of the premier male voices of early 20th century Turkish music that's somewhat not quite considered classical, although some of the material that he used was very much in that vein. Some were more influenced by folk tradition. We continued with a female voice that belonged to Muzeyin Şenar, also from the same compilation. By the way, this set is on the JSP Records from England that carries a lot of really interesting vintage recordings that I would highly recommend if you're interested in checking out what's available out there. We continued with Kuru Yeti duo from this compilation. Kuskum Var is the track that we've heard from that one. And we continued with Nedime ve Munevar Birşeş, all from this compilation. Then we went to the Aşık tradition from an album titled Songs Creators in Eastern Turkey. This is a recording from the Smithsonian Folkways that was released back in 1993 on a CD format. And from that compilation, we've heard Aşık Murat Çobanoğlu, a great voice, very gruff kind of sounding. This is from the eastern part of Turkey, from Anatolia, where the Aşık tradition was very prevalent in the early 20th century, and it's still performed today by contemporary musicians, singers, as we've heard in the following track, which, again, a wonderful female voice by Seval Erolu, a daughter of Musa Erolu, a legendary saz player from the mid 20th century. She picked up the instrument, the baylama, which is the mid-size saz. There's three of them that are very prevalent in the folk tradition, and we've heard her rendition to Bagdam İnan Yol Aşirim. This is on a Turkish release on a label called Seyan Records. And we finished the set with Erdal Erzincan from the album Grifitar, and track titled Elmas. He's known primarily, he doesn't sing, he just plays his baylama. And what you've heard is a selection where he introduced a new style of playing on the baylama, which is called Selpe.
So you hear a lot of tapping, so there's this percussive sound. Instead of strumming the strings, he taps on the strings and he actually strum the strings along the neck too. I mean, he goes back and forth between the neck and the sound chamber where you usually would strum the strings, but doing the strumming on the neck itself together with the tapping of the string create a whole new sound stage that is very interesting and quite revolutionary in a sense of the sound of the instrument and what one would expect. So very interesting development. And that pretty much covered this first segment of the hour. We have more music to come. Before that, I would like to share some announcements with you. The City of Davis welcomes volunteers to enhance local programs, beautify the city, and build our community spirit. Individuals and groups can volunteer to help maintain community parks, gardens, urban forests, and more. For more information, please visit cityofdavis.org/residents and click on the volunteer opportunities. And I'd like to also let you know about another wonderful show right here on KDRT. It's called Divine Intervention with Jess Godess that strikes the airwaves with an unholy assortment of rock, funk, jazz, punk, roots, and randomness across the decades. Showing highlights include vinyl vespers for devotees of questionable music, tracks from our Goddesses of the Month, featured artist showcase, and Critter Corner, a spotlight on adoptable companions at the Yolo County Animal Shelter. Tune in first and third Fridays from 6 to 8 p.m. on KDRT 95.7 FM, Davis, California. For replays and more, visit kdrt.org. And things, unfortunately, on our website are not as flowing and streaming as we would like them. There's still some hiccups. We are doing our best to resolve the issues. So if you encounter a problem with a website, just know that we are doing our best to remedy the situation as soon as possible. And we're going to continue with the music. We are moving into the more contemporary sounds of the classical traditions, and we're going to start with La Lezar Ensemble. This is a recording from, let me double check here. It was released back in 2001 on the traditional Crossroads label, a label that was devoted to Turkish, primarily Turkish and Armenian musicians throughout the ages, from the early days of recordings in 1920s to the most contemporary ones. And this is a, I think, a very good sample of the evolution of Turkish classical music and the fact that some of the ancient things are, we have access to, but it's always nice to hear fresh arrangements to traditional material. La Lezar Ensemble.

And we're almost at the top of the hour, and that kind of concludes this first hour devoted to Turkish music from the early days of the 20th century into the more contemporary sound, as we've heard. This last track was by a trio that I enjoy a lot since I received it. It's a trio that's based in Belgium, and it features Melike Tarhan, who is primarily a singer and the main composer of all the instrumental and the vocal pieces, together with Osama Abdul Rasul, an Iraqi kanun player, and Lord Verkampt, a cello player, a Belgian cello player, the only native in this trio, which has become probably one of the most diverse musical places that I can think of. As far as world music is concerned, I think some of the most exciting collaborations have been taking place, clearly because of the influx of musicians from primarily from the Middle East, in Syria, many of them moved away, as well as Iraq earlier on during the reign of Saddam Hussein. Many musicians felt that they could not really freely be involved in their art and ended up leaving the country. What we've heard in this set, we finished the previous set with Erdal Erzincan, on the saz that he created a new sub-genre there in the playing tradition. We started this second set with La Lazar Ensemble from Turkey, from the album Music of the Sultans, Sufis, and the Seraglio, which is a very unique neighborhood inside of Istanbul in Turkey. This is off of volume four. There's four sets of recording that are separate, but came one after the other. If you enjoy this, you can find it on Traditional Crossroads label. They're still around, even though most of their catalog has been recorded in the early part of 2000. We continued with İhsan Uzgen and the Anatolia Ensemble. I had the honor and the pleasure to host İhsan Uzgen, and actually together with his daughter Neva. It was actually the second concert of Tim Natal music that took place, just because of knowing the promoter in the Bay Area, who told me these two musicians, who I already knew about, are happening to be in the Bay Area, and they had a few days free before they had to go back home. And I was excited to make a special and very quick plan to host this concert, which to this day was one of my favorite. And it just ends up that that was really the last time that İhsan Uzgen traveled out of Turkey. He, shortly after they finished the tour here, they went back. His health deteriorated, which didn't allow him to travel anymore very much. He played for a few more years until that was no longer a possibility for him. And at least his daughter, Neva Uzgen, is still very active and teaching music. She's actually based in Holland, or Netherlands, as we should use that term nowadays. In any case, that's almost to what we finished. We continued with this wonderful trio from Belgium, Triatolia, and the track that we've heard from this album is Zumurude, which is a name of a Turkish goddess in early mythical stories that
were shared, and this is the title of the album, which was released, by the way, on homerecords.be. That's the full name of the label. And that's also will take you to their website. And as far as I know, this album is still available through them. I don't think they deleted much of the earlier material. It's just about 5 minutes past the top of the hour, 11:05 here. And you are tuned in to KDRT 95.7 on your FM dial and worldwide on kdrt.org. We, as I mentioned, we've had some hiccups these last few weeks, and we're doing our best to remedy. So if you run into something through our website that's not working properly, just know that it's in the works, and we'll hope to get everything online as soon as possible. We're going to go to a second hour, which will take us to more contemporary recordings, and this is really the theme of this next hour, of mostly things that have arrived very, very recently. And I would like to start with a group from France. It's a trio, again, called Taco Toki. And it's a funny name that kind of gives you a little bit of a clue of what the music might sound like. So most of the instruments that they play are homemade instruments, percussions instruments, wind instruments. They're very innovative and a lot of fun to listen to. I enjoy them a lot. And this is their second album, which was released just a couple of weeks ago in France. So I almost can share it as soon as radio stations in France can. We're going to listen to the opening track of the album called Yanitsa. And this is from the album, which is titled Un Dimanche à Monaco. This is on Muju Records, M-U-J-U Records. As I said, was released just a few days ago, a couple of weeks ago.

What an amazing concert that would be to attend to. Unfortunately, I wasn't that lucky. Shakti, the final recording, live recording of Shakti done in 2023, a short time before we lost the great Ustad Zakir Hussain, great master of the tabla. That was the last set of a tour that they actually did together with the original lineup with John McLaughlin, as you can identify his guitar playing. Sounds like nobody else. And it is quite an amazing album that I just had to realize that, yes, I missed that one, even though it's not the most current. So that's kind of an exception to this segment of music. It just felt very organic to move from the Zela Margosyan quintet that we've heard before. But we started the set at the top with Tako Toki, from France, a trio of some pretty zany guys who do some really funny kind of music that I enjoy a lot. And this is from their second album, titled Un Dimanche à Monaco, on Muju Records, released just a few weeks ago. We continued with Zela Margosyan Quintet. Zela Margosyan is a musician of Armenian descent. And yes, the total quality of the sound would put it in a label of jazz. If you are familiar with music from her home country, you can hear elements of folk music, of Armenian folk music, play into the theme of her compositions. She is the main composer for the group, but the rest clearly all involved in arrangements and solo pieces, which are very prevalent. She seemed to be very generous, not really taking the stage to herself, but really sharing it with all the members of the group. And we've just heard titled Kiki from Shakti, most recent, final probably chapter of this fine group of world music slash jazz from the album Mind Explosion, which came out, as I said, in 2023 on the Abstract Logics label. We're going to continue with more music following these messages that I would like to share with you. This first one comes from the city of Davis. Rain or shine, there's never enough water to waste. The city of Davis offers water conservation information, education programs, and workshops to help stop the flow. For more information, visit cityofdavis.org/residents and click on the water conservation. I think especially for newcomers to our town, especially if you coming from a place with lots of excess of water, the situation in our town is different. We were lucky to have more rain the previous year and this year as well. I hope that things remain the same and we all get a little greener as the time goes. And on another topic here of other shows that are available for you to listen to on Friday, there's a show called The Electric Compost Heap with Dug Deep, which connects a rich and fertile musical mix, a delightful mix of blues, soul, country, rock, reggae, jazz, funk, punk, psych, and more. Dig it, hipsters. Tune in the second and fourth Friday from 6 to 8 p.m. on KDRT
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And another show and another little alert for you who likes live things in the studio. John Emery, Schiller, and Shorty welcome Sacramento-based singer-songwriter Katie Neep live in studio on the next That California Sound, a long-time show right here on KDRT. That will take place on next Monday, July the 6th at 6 p.m. Pacific Standard Time on KDRT 95.7 FM in Davis, kdrt.org worldwide. A little bit of information on Katie Neep. She's widely recognized for her powerful vocals and genre-bending fusion of contemporary blues, Americana, soul, and rock. She's also a multi-instrumentalist who anchors her live performances with boogie-woogie piano, slide, dobro, and harmonica. Katie visits the California Sound ahead of her July 10 show at the Watermelon Music. Tune in July 6 at 6 p.m. And we're going to go more to music. And since one of the things in Dark Deep show, reggae, is a sample of what you can hear now on this brand new release. I actually featured it for the first time a couple of weeks ago on this show. It's called Invisible System. It's basically the core of the group is based in England, but there's musicians from as far as Ethiopia, Mali, other places in Africa. And the core of the music, I guess you can say that it's dub, which is also the title of the album. But they go to very different places that I never heard another dub, which is a kind of a sub-genre in reggae, quite that way. And I find it really engaging and very, very interesting. Yeah, so let's listen to this track by Invisible System.

And I actually meant to show this selection. This is Indivisible, Invisible System from England.

And we are almost at the top of the hour. We'll just let a little bit of more music in the background. Just going to share with you quickly what we've heard this last segment. Following the Invisible System from the album Dub, and we've heard a track titled Sambu Dub. We followed that with Pharaoh's Daughter, most recent release, just a few weeks old, on the Tzadik Records. From this album, which is titled Songs of Desire, we've heard a track titled Yonati. And we followed that with Michalis Koulomis, a Greek violin player, one of my favorite of the younger generation, from the album that was released in 25, just less than a year ago, which I just received. The album is called Displaced Dreams, and we've heard a couple of tracks that are tied together, Escape and Farewell. And we're finishing the set with Tristan Dreisens on oud, Kutsi Erguner on Nene, and Yorgos Bereri from the album Remembrance of Forgotten Path. The track is Solitude, and we're hearing a little bit more in the background, and we're coming up at the top. Thank you for joining me. I'll see you in a couple of weeks.

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Welcome to Cowboy Tracks. I'm your host, Nancy, bringing you authentic Western and cowboy music and poetry. 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The band music you just heard in the introduction is not like anything we normally play on Cowboy Tracks. It does, however, help to introduce today's program theme, Buffalo Bill's Wild West Show. Bill's show ran from 1883 until 1913 for 30 years. Today we'll be doing a special episode about the Wild West Show and its music. This all came about because in June 2017, I visited the Buffalo Bill Center of the West in Cody, Wyoming. And while looking at the extensive museum collections and displays, I saw a photo of Buffalo Bill's cowboy band that performed in the Wild West Show. And that got me thinking about doing a radio program featuring music from and about the Buffalo Bill Show. And also, 2017 is the centennial anniversary of Buffalo Bill's death, so it seems like an appropriate time to do this particular episode. Just a brief background about Buffalo Bill before we get started. William F. Cody was born in 1846 in Iowa Territory, but he longed for a life of adventure, and by the time he was 14, he was a rider for the Pony Express. He later became a buffalo hunter, who eventually turned conservationist, army scout, Civil War soldier, a trapper, a stagecoach driver, just to name a few of his occupations. In 1869, he met writer Ned Buntline, who wrote a dime novel about Cody, and that novel became a hit serial in the Chicago Tribune. Ned later encouraged Cody to do a Wild West stage show and help produce it. And Cody, being a handsome man of adventure, he became quite popular. And then in 1883, he started his very own Buffalo Bill's Wild West Show. The show was hugely successful. It toured hundreds of American cities over its 30 years, including 8 different visits to our very own Sacramento region. The show also traveled extensively in Europe to Paris, London, Austria, Germany, Spain, Wales, and Scotland. So they were everywhere, really. Before continuing the story of the Wild West Show, let's hear a song done by William Boycott about the life of Bill Cody. This is the Buffalo Bill song.

0: Thank you.
1: That was William Boycott with the Buffalo Bill song. Buffalo Bill's Wild West show was important in our history because it had a huge impact on the world's perception of the American West. So think about this. This is the late 1800s. There weren't full-length movies. Radio was only recently invented, but it was still years before people had radios in their homes. Records, this type on cylinders, not yet vinyl, were just being invented, but were not widespread. So how would people in the eastern U.S. know what was happening out on the frontier? Newspapers could bring some information, but Cody's show brought the West to life. His shows had anywhere from 500 to 1,200 performers in them. And the performers were actual people from the West. The Easterners had only read about Indians and other folks before, but now they could see them for themselves. The show had Native Americans, Blacks, Mexicans, White Americans, all doing rousing demonstrations and reenactments. These shows, they were extravaganzas. They were spectacles of the highest order. Can you imagine going into town to see the Wild West show and see a huge live-action battle and horse races take place right before your eyes? And then it's all set to rousing music. It really had to be jaw-dropping and captivating for the audiences. I found a written program from one of the shows, and it just was packed with action. Every show opened with the Star-Spangled Banner. By the way, the song was not yet the national anthem, but because Buffalo Bill's show reached so many people, it's believed that played a big part in the song later being chosen as the anthem. So each show would start with the Star-Spangled Banner, and then there was the Grand Review where everyone paraded out, and the Congress of Rough Riders were introduced. Now, the Rough Riders were the first volunteer cavalry, but Cody borrowed the term for his essentially big collection of horse riders. So that's how all these Wild West shows would begin, and I found a real treat for you. It's a very short snippet of the actual, the real Buffalo Bill, the man himself, introducing his show and his Congress of Rough Riders. And we'll follow that up with Buffalo Bill's Equestrian March.
2: Ladies and gentlemen, permit me to introduce to you a Congress of the Rough Riders of the World.
1: That was it. It was short, but it was the real Buffalo Bill. Here we go with Buffalo Bill's Equestrian March.

Are you starting to feel like you're there at the Wild West show, seeing all the riders come on out? After Cody would introduce the Rough Riders in the show, Miss Annie Oakley came out and showed her dexterity in the use of firearms. Then there was usually a horse race between people of different nations and cultures. Next up was a Pony Express rider demo, and then a reenactment of prairie immigrants crossing the plains by train. The immigrants would set up camp, prepare a meal, and then get surprised by an Indian attack. There was a segment on cowboy demos of lassoing horses and riding bucking broncos, and the list of events that went on and on. Each show lasted anywhere from 3 to 4 hours. I mentioned earlier about the vast influence that Cody's show had on people's perceptions of the West. The contents and the images of the show have left a lasting impression on everyone who saw the West. And there's both good and bad in that. On the good side, Cody brought romance, excitement, heroes and stories, and real people of the real West to the public. Cody himself was in favor of women voting, and for that period of time, he was quite enlightened about race. His performers, regardless of race, were paid and housed and fed well and treated well. Everyone was encouraged to keep their language and cultural practices. And many of the performers became celebrities here and abroad. But on the negative side, some scholars say that his shows contributed to racial stereotypes. And the show was a product of his time, and we can't change that history, but we can learn from it going forward. On today's show, we want to focus on the music. The music was an integral and important part of the entertainment, and it was largely cheerful and uplifting. That last equestrian march we heard, you know, kind of gives you the sense of it. Today, we'll play some music written for and performed in the Wild West shows by Buffalo Bill's Cowboy Band. We'll also play some newer music written about people who were in the shows who continue to inspire. William Sweeney was the cornet player, the composer, and conductor of the Cowboy Band. The band had 16 professional musicians who played clarinets, cornets, trumpets, baritone, alto horn, piccolo, baritone, tuba, and drums. They were dressed in typical cowboy working garb, which at the time was blue jeans, wide-brimmed hats, and long-sleeved shirts. The music wasn't what we today consider cowboy or Western, but actually was a distinctly Western representation of marching band and circus music that was popular at the time. Here's another example. This is Buffalo Bill's Pharaoh March and Two-Step that was written by William Sweeney, and this version is performed by the America's Brass Band.

rousing music. That was Buffalo Bill's Farewell March and Two-Step by the America's Brass Band. The International House Davis promotes respect and appreciation for all peoples by sponsoring many opportunities for cross-cultural interaction and exchange. One such opportunity is offered by the Connections Program. These are weekly gatherings where local iHouse members meet, greet, and chat with international visitors to the Davis area. There is no fee to join and no need to call ahead to attend, and those without transportation can contact the iHouse for a ride. For more information on the iHouse Connections Program, call 530-753-5007 or visit internationalhousedavis.org. The Wild West Show produced many stars. A lot of their performers became famous. One of those I'm sure you've heard of was Annie Oakley. She was an amazing sharpshooter, and at only 5 feet tall was often called Little Sure Shot. Her show tricks included shooting a hole in a playing card at 30 paces, and this card was held on its edge. And she would also shoot a cigarette out of her husband's mouth. And over her life, she taught an estimated 15,000 women how to shoot a gun. There was a major Broadway musical, Annie Get Your Gun, that was written about her. So here's a song about Annie Oakley, performed by Bridget Kalin.

the Annie Oakley song by Bridget Kalin. Bill Pickett was a cowboy, rodeo performer, son of a former slave, and of African-American and Cherokee descent. His specialty was bulldogging, which is grabbing cows by their horns and wrestling them to the ground. Bill is in the Rodeo Hall of Fame, and the Postal Service issued a stamp commemorating him in their Legends of the West series in 1993. Here's Jim Ringer singing his song, Old Bill Pickett.

Old Bill Pickett, Jim Ringer. Mexican cowboys, or vaqueros, were a big part of the Wild West show. Some of those who became famous were Jose Barrera, who was better known as Mexican Joe, and he was billed as the world's greatest trick roper. Then there was Antonio Esquivel, who entertained with his excellent horsemanship. He would enter the arena on a very big horse with a fancy saddle and that reared up on its back legs. Vicente Oropesa did fancy and trick roping while on horseback. Mexico has a long-standing tradition of having excellent horsemen. This is a tradition passed on by the Spanish who settled there. These skills were very highly valued in Wild West shows, and they were likely honed in La Chereada, an event similar to a rodeo that was started by the early horsemen. Linda Ronstadt pays homage to La Chereada. The lyrics of the song celebrate the traditions, the costumes, the grand entrances, all of which are aspects that were brought into the Wild West show.

That was Linda Ronstadt. She's got quite the voice, and what an exciting song. Hey, I've got a K-Dirt alert here for you. Join the KDRT Live Dirt Crew for Second Friday Art About with local one-man band Doc Tari, performing songs that trace the roots of American music through the annals of country, blues, gospel, and folk. This is going to be live on stage at Armadillo Music, 2nd and F Streets in downtown Davis on Friday, September 8th, 2017, starting at 6:30 p.m. If you can't drop by Armadillo for the live performance, then you can listen to it on KDRT 95.7 FM or KDRT.org. This next song is another one written by William Sweeney of Buffalo Bill's Cowboy Band. It's called Wyoming Days.

Wyoming Days, performed by the America's Brass Band and written by William Sweeney of Buffalo Bills Cowboy Band. 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Native Americans in the Wild West show presented scenes from their daily lives, such as setting up camps or doing buffalo hunting, and this all helped audiences gain a better understanding of Indian culture. After the show, audience members could go to the teepees and meet with the performers face-to-face, and that also helped improve understanding. On the other hand, Native Americans in the shows reenacted battles and attacks, which could have reinforced a stereotype of them. So there is good and bad with these shows. But a good number of the Native Americans in the shows became celebrities. They were very popular, and in Europe, they were invited by fans to spend the weekend on their country estates. Some of the most well-known Indians in the show were Black Elk, Chief Joseph, and Sitting Bull. Black Elk was a member of the Oglala Lakota, or Sioux, tribe. At the age of 12, he fought in the Battle of Little Bighorn and was wounded in the 1890 Wounded Knee Massacre. He wrote of Lakota history and traditions in his best-selling book, Black Elk Speaks. Chief Joseph was Nez Perce and is known outside of the Wild West show for valiantly resisting efforts to put Nez Perce on reservations. Sitting Bull was a Lakota leader who worked to keep Sioux land from being taken by the government. He was killed on the Standing Rock Reservation when authorities were concerned that he was supporting the ghost dance, which was intended to drive away the white people. Many of the Indians in the show were Lakota from the Pine Ridge Reservation in South Dakota, but there were also Crow, Pawnee, Arapaho, Cheyenne, and others. In the Wild West show, there was much band music, and we've heard a number of examples of that here today, but there was also Native American music. During the Indian acts where Indian culture was demonstrated, music such as the grass dance that you're about to hear was played. This version of the grass dance is a Crow version. The actual recording is more recent and was performed by the Plenty Coup singers from Montana, who are Gordon Phyllis Plainbull and Samuel Plainfeather.

That was Grass Dance by the Plenty Coup Singers. KDRT is a project of Davis Media Access, an independent media outlet for alternative voices. Our sustained vision demonstrates the power of the grassroots movement, and we welcome community input. If you'd like to contribute your unique voice to the airwaves or to volunteer behind the scenes, just contact us at info@kdrt.org, where the grassroots grow. I wanted to just mention another program on KDRT called Dinner Bell Roundup. You can listen to it and get a big dish of down-home country served up by Cliff Gamble and friends on the Dinner Bell Roundup, live Saturday afternoons from 4 to 6 p.m. Calamity Jane was also very popular in the Wild West shows. She was born Martha Jane Cannery. She's a frontierswoman and a scout. In the Buffalo Bill shows, she showed her riding and shooting skills. She was also reputed to be a big drinker and foul mouth, and she dressed in men's clothes. But when smallpox hit the town of Deadwood, she nursed many folks back to health. She's said to have been in love with Wild Bill Hickok, but he apparently was not interested. But the citizens of Deadwood thought it would be amusing to bury Calamity next to Hickok in those town cemeteries so that they could spend eternity together, which they did. They buried them together. Big and Rich, the country duo, sang about Calamity Jane in her song Deadwood. We'll hear that one, and then we'll hear Chris Williamson and Teresa Trell's song also about Calamity Jane.

Well, we're nearing the end here of our program. I hope you've enjoyed hearing the music and hearing about Buffalo Bill's Wild West Show. And I'm glad you're here with us today on Cowboy Tracks. We're going to finish up with one of the songs from the show called Galant Zouave March, which was a rousing band music. It was played during the action parts of the Wild West Show. And thank you for tuning in.

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1: Howdy again, my friends. This is Rocky Outcrop, and you're listening to the Yolo County Breakdown. So jump in your car, turn that radio up real loud, and fasten your seatbelts. Here we go!

Well, that ought to warm up your fingers if you're playing along at home. Craig Korth, blistering banjo right there. An album he recorded in 2002 called Bank View, the name of that track, Burnt. Getting some wonderful help on the mandolin from the great John Reichman. Folks, I'm Rocky Outcrop, and this is the Yolo County Breakdown. Thanks for joining me for an hour of bluegrass music. I just want to play some music today, so I'm going to stop talking. Here's Jim Lauderdale and Ralph Stanley with Quit That. Enjoy.

0: All right, I'll give it a try.
1: No. Try not. Do. Or do not. There is no try.

There's a trio number. Three guys who know what they're doing with stringed instruments. That's Rob Ikes playing the dobro, Andy Leftwich on the mandolin, and Dave Pomeroy on the bass. They released a couple of albums together, called themselves Three Ring Circle. The name of that track, A Day in Bolinas, from the Brothership album. And before that, we heard another track featuring Rob Ikes on the dobro, but released under the guitar player's name, Brian Sutton. Wonderful guitar player off of Ready to Go. We heard Blue Night getting a lead vocal from Pat Enright of the Nashville Bluegrass Band. And we heard from Flat and Scruggs featuring another great dobro solo. Josh Graves there taking the lead on Rainbow from 1962, Flat and Scruggs. Started the set with Jim Lauderdale and Ralph Stanley. Quit That. From Lost in the Lonesome Pines. Great collaborations through the years, those two. Folks, I'm Rocky Outcrop, and you're listening to the Yolo County Breakdown. I'm feeling the dobro today. Maybe that's because of the amazing news I have to share with you. You know, there's one dobro player who stands head and shoulders above all the rest. Mr. Jerry Douglas, or Flux, as he's known in the industry. Well, guess what, folks? Flux had a chat with me. That I'm going to share with you in the coming weeks. I have a super special episode planned to celebrate the 50th anniversary of one of the greatest albums in bluegrass history. And Mr. Flux, Jerry Douglas, played on that record. And he chatted with me for about an hour earlier in the week, putting that show together that'll be coming at you in the coming weeks. In the meantime, let's hear another featuring Josh Graves, the man who put the dobro on the bluegrass map, with his work with Lester Flatt and Earl Scruggs, of course, but this is from a solo record of his from 1974. Here's Josh Graves with She's in Love with a Rodeo Man.

There's Tony Rice singing one out of the Flat and Scruggs songbook, Head Over Heels. That the Bluegrass Album Band. Tony playing guitar and singing, J.D. Crowe on the banjo, Jerry Douglas in there on that dobro, and a great Doyle Lawson on the mandolin. The Bluegrass Album Band recorded some of the best bluegrass that was ever recorded. Can't get enough of them. And we heard one that I've never played before on the show here, something from Bruce Springsteen. You don't hear the Boss on the Yolo County Breakdown too often, but that one folky and bluegrassy enough that I thought I'd give it a spin. Sinaloa Cowboys from The Ghost of Tom Joad by Bruce Springsteen. And I've been on an Alison Krauss kick lately because she just released her first new album in a long time with Union Station. But this harkens back to the first recording of hers that I ever heard. Alison Krauss and Union Station from Too Late to Cry in 1987, when she was a wee 16-year-old newcomer to the scene. Changed bluegrass forever, Alison did. Song for Life, the great Rodney Crowell song. And she sang that as a young girl and gave it as much meaning as an old man like Rodney Crowell could have done. Josh Graves started the set. She's in Love with a Rodeo Man from Alone at Last, 1974. I'm Rocky Outcrop, and you're listening to the Yolo County Breakdown right here on KDRT. Let's take care of some business. International House Davis brings together people from around the world to share cultural traditions and discuss global issues. iHouse hosts language learning groups, lectures, workshops, music programs, book chats, and other activities. 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Don does a great job with that show. Be sure to tune in and hear what he's spinning. Well, let's see what I'm spinning next. We heard earlier in the show from Ralph Stanley getting vocal help from Jim Lauderdale, but I love Ralph's voice so much I wanted to hear him sing one. So here he is taking the lead on Rocky Island. It's right here on the Yolo County Breakdown.

Rain Pours Down from Richard Bennett with Tony Rice helping him out. Richard, one of the great Tony Rice clones out there, sounds a whole lot like Tony, but got help from Tony himself on that one. And Phil Ledbetter on the dobro. Phil and Richard together were in J.D. Crow's band for a spell. Doc Watson with Omi Wise off the Vanguard Years compilation album of some great choice Doc Watson cuts. And we heard from Robert Earl Keen, who did a bluegrass album back in 2015, East Virginia Blues, Happy Prisoner, Bluegrass Sessions, the name of the album. And started the set with the great one and only Ralph Stanley, Rocky Island. Folks, I'm Rocky Outcrop, and this is the Yolo County Breakdown. I really appreciate you tuning in. Hey, drop me a line if there's something you want to hear on the show. TheRockyOutcrop@gmail.com. Hit me up. I love hearing from you guys, knowing that someone out there is listening. And I do appreciate each and every one of you that is listening. All right, let's keep it going with Don Reno. Here's the Reno Ride, right here on the Yolo County Breakdown.

That's Bela Fleck and Edgar Meyer, The One I Left Behind. Album they recorded together in 2004 called Music for Two. And wow, masters of their craft. Don Reno started that short set with Reno Ride off of his album Founding Father of the Bluegrass Banjo. Don Reno, pioneer of the banjo. Bela Fleck, current reigning heavyweight champion of the banjo. Well, folks, I do like the banjo music here on the Yolo County Breakdown, and I appreciate you tuning in to listen to some. I am out of time for the week. I'm going to play one last track as I head to the studio door here. Here's something different that I've never played before. This is a group of classical chamber musicians that really go outside of all kinds of boundaries. This is the Kronos Quartet. The name of this song, Dog Jam, off of their John Adams, John's Book of Alleged Dances album. They get everything they can out of the violins and the violas and cellos on this one. I hope you enjoy. It's something a little bit different. But thanks once again for tuning in to the Yolo County Breakdown. I hope you can join me again next time. Have a great week, everybody.

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The name of this show is The Audio Ecotone, and I am your host, Eddie Out. And for this week, we are in the knockout stages of the World Cup. For those of you who are not football or soccer fans, the World Cup comes around every 4 years, and when it's on, it's almost impossible to avoid, particularly this year, because the United States, along with Mexico and Canada, are the host nations for the World Cup tournaments. And as much as I was trying to avoid watching the show, watching the matches, particularly during the first early group stages, now that we've entered into the what is known as the knockout stages, the stages in which the teams of the participating nations meet up against each other. Winner goes on in the tournament. The loser goes home. It's kind of hard to not get caught up in that, particularly because there have been a lot of really compelling stories or a lot of really compelling matches. There's been some great stories, such as the tiny nation of Cape Verde, home to about 500,000 people. Their soccer team has reached the stage of the round of 16 that we are currently in, or the round of 32 that we are currently in. And they are matching up against probably the biggest or the most powerful soccer football nation in the world, Argentina, at least definitely one of them. That match just started a few minutes ago. But you know, you never know what's going to happen on the pitch, as they say, because sometimes the stronger team loses. Germany got knocked out very early on in this tournament, for example. And there have been some other really great last-minute heroics. England pulled out their match earlier this week in the last minute. There have also been some huge collapses, such as Senegal's match the other day against Belgium. So this week, one thing that if you've ever been to a soccer match or ever watched one on TV, sometimes you'll notice that there are chants there and there are singing of songs that the supporters of the various teams do. There are kind of songs or chants that have been adopted over the years by various supporters. This year for the FIFA World Cup, FIFA, the worldwide organization that organizes the World Cup, sponsored or commissioned, I should say, an album of songs commemorating this year's World Cup. They also reached out to the various participating countries, asking them what songs they wanted to play, have played in the stadium and in the event of a goal or in the event of a victory by that team. Sometimes when a team has its victory, that song gets played over the loudspeakers and you can hear it in the background as the supporters in the stadium are singing along and the like. So this list of songs has been compiled unofficially by the New York Post. And for this week's show, I figured that we would have some head-to-head matchups of the various national songs of the anthems for the teams, the sing-along songs, the goal songs for each of the countries that are participating in this stage or this upcoming stage of the World Cup, what is called the Round of 16, that will be settled tonight. Well, the
round of 32, the round before the 16, the final matches are being played right now. For example, Argentina versus Cape Verde. A little bit later in the day, there's going to be Colombia and Ghana. Once those are settled, then we move to the round of 16, which starts tomorrow. And the first of the matches tomorrow morning in that round of 16 is Canada versus Monaco. And we just started off the show with the two songs that, according to the unofficial New York Post list, are the songs for those two nations. Started off with Canada's song, which is Goals. That's actually one of the songs that FIFA commissioned for this year's World Cup. The artists that perform that are Lisa, Anita, and Rema. Lisa, you may know, her real name is La Lisa Manobel, and you might know her from the Korean band Blackpink, or you might know her from the recent HBO series White Lotus. She was in the last season of the White Lotus. We followed up Goals with Dima Maghreb from Maher Zain. Maher Zain is a Swedish-based Lebanese performer who has had numerous hits throughout North Africa, and that was one of them, and that's been adopted by the Monacan football team for the last couple of rounds of the World Cup. Canada versus Monaco happens tomorrow at 10 a.m. Also happening tomorrow is Paraguay versus France. That's happening at 2 p.m. So let's start off with France's song. This is by probably one of their most famous current performers or bands or groups or however you want to say it, who a few years ago you could not escape their song Get Lucky. This is Daft Punk with One More Time right here on the knockout stage version of the Audio Ecotone with Eddie Out, KDRT 95.7 FM in Davis.

France may have the stronger football team, but it definitely looks like Paraguay might have the stronger football chant song. That was Abiroca, if you couldn't tell. The title of that was Abiroca by Rolando Chaparro. Rolando Chaparro is a Paraguayan guitarist. He's actually got a jazz fusion band. At least one of his previous bands is more in the jazz fusion vein, but he also does have a rock band as well. His jazz fusion band is named Synthesis, but his rock band is Cariza. I think I'm pronouncing that correctly. He also writes a lot of songs for theater and jingles and the like in Paraguay. So, again, Rolando Chaparro with Abiroca, the chant song for the Paraguayan football team. I think you could almost hear an entire stadium chanting that. And we started that match up off with Daft Punk One More Time off of their 2006 compilation Musique. Again, Paraguay and France are playing tomorrow at 2 p.m. in the World Cup. And if you have no idea about the World Cup or any of this stuff that I'm talking about or the like, or you just even don't care all that much about sports, you should listen to Eye on Sports here on KDRT. 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And they talk not only about stuff like the World Cup or whatever, but they'll also be talking about, say, the Sacramento Kings or Davis High School sports or UC Davis sports or what have you. So, again, Ion Sports, they're on Thursdays from 6 to 7 p.m. right here on KDRT 95.7 FM. And if you miss the show or you want to go back and check out some previous episodes, they're always archived on kdrt.org/programs and find Eye on Sports. That's I-E-Y-E on Sports. Okay, let's pull up our next matchup. Our next matchup is about as different sonically as you might expect from the names of the countries that will be competing tomorrow, or I'm sorry, Sunday at 1 p.m. Brazil takes on Norway. Both cultures have a definite distinct personality, distinct musical personality, which makes for a very interesting back-to-back playlist. So let's start off first with Brazil. Brazil's song, by the way, from this list is not even a song done by a Brazilian band. It's done by a German band, but with a Brazilian singer. The band is Bellini. The singer is Dandara Santos. And this is Samba de Janeiro from 1997. We'll follow that up with Vier Norge from Jorn Lande from Norway. Right here on the World Cup edition of the Audio Ecotone, KDRT 95.7 FM in Davis.

Jørn Lande with Vier Norge. So Jørn Lande is actually a heavy metal singer. He has been a member of a number of Norwegian metal bands, and if you are into metal, which I have a passing acquaintance with. If you are really into metal, you should listen to The Serialists Wednesdays from 7:30 to 8. But in any case, Norwegian or Scandinavian metal generally tends to have a very dark tinge to it. And he's been a member of several of the Norwegian metal bands and played with some relatively big names. I have to say that this song is very different from that. And I would also just note that he is apparently a huge, huge football fan, soccer fan, and he has composed, this is the second song that he has composed for the Norwegian national football team. He's also done one previously for a previous World Cup. This one was released specifically for this year's World Cup. Again, that's Jørn Lande's with Vier Norge. And we started off with the Brazilian entry, according to this unofficial list of football songs, the Brazilian entry for this World Cup, which is Samba de Janeiro from the German band Bellini. Brazil versus Norway tomorrow at 1 p.m. Check your local stations. Let's see. Tomorrow there's also a national holiday happening, I think. I think it's one of those big ones, like 250th anniversary of something or other. So it seems appropriate, particularly over the past couple of years, to note that the American Civil Liberties Union of Northern California works to protect our rights to free speech, privacy, and due process. 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Tomorrow is the 4th. Again, I guess I should mention that the views expressed on the Audio Ecotone do not represent the views of Davis Media Access or KDRT. We are a free speech zone, and I accept the consequences of all free speech that I mention. Let me also note that 4th of July, there's tons of fireworks, tons of loud explosions, and while it might be fun for you to watch, your four-legged friends are probably suffering through it all. So please, please be sure to keep your pets inside. Make sure to try to keep them calm. Keep them in a darkened room, quiet room if you can. Try to hold them. It's a very scary time out there. And while we're talking about pets, should also note that longtime Davis musician, drummer Steve Edberg, he was a founding member of the Acme Rocket Quartet and played with a bunch of other bands. He recently passed away, but he was also well known for rescuing stray cats and finding them loving homes. 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
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So tomorrow at 5 p.m., there are two teams that will be playing. Let's see if you can tell which two teams, without me telling you, based off of their songs.

Perhaps you caught the match on Wednesday in which England at the last minute defeated the Democratic Republic of Congo, and the players and the England fans in the stand kind of spontaneously, or I guess not that spontaneously since they were playing the song over the loudspeakers, but they were singing together on the pitch that song that was the staple of Britpop, Oasis with Wonderwall. And England will be playing the country whose song was immediately played prior to that song, according to this unofficial list that's published in the New York Post. That was the mariachi staple La Negra from Mariachi Vargas de Tecolitan. And I know I botched that. But anyway, those are the songs representing Mexico and England, who will be meeting up on tomorrow at 5 p.m. On Monday will be another big matchup, basically a matchup between two powerhouses on the Iberian Peninsula. Where is the Iberian Peninsula, you might ask? You might know that better as Spain and Portugal. So let's take a listen to their two songs according to this list. We're going to start off with Zutos I can't read my own writing here. Pontapes, Amina Cassina. This is from Portugal. They are from Portugal. We'll follow that up with Ons Corazones from DPG for Spain. Right here, the Audio Ecotone, Eddie out, KDRT 95.7 FM in Davis.

A pair of powerhouse songs for a pair of powerhouse football teams. That was DPG with Once Corazones, released just this year, part of the FIFA sponsorship of new songs for this year's World Cup. That was the Spanish entry, and we started off with Chutos e Portapes with Aminia Casinha, off of their 2017 Grandes Éxitos album. That song was actually written for the 2016 World Cup, the national Portuguese national team for the world the Euro 2016, and Metallica actually did a cover of it in Lisbon in 2018. That match between Portugal and Spain is happening on Monday. Also happening on Monday, John Emery, Schiller, and Shorty will welcome Sacramento-based singer-songwriter Katie Knipp live in studio on the next California Sound at 6 p.m. on Monday the 6th. Katie Knipp is widely recognized for her powerful vocals and genre-bending fusion of contemporary blues, Americana, soul, and rock. She is also a multi-instrumentalist who anchors her live performances with boogie-woogie piano, slide dobro, and harmonica. She'll be on California Sound this Monday at 6 p.m. That it will be 1 hour right after the start of the USA match at 5 p.m., USA versus Belgium in the World Cup, but usually the guests come on around 7 o'clock, so you'll have time to finish off the match and then tune in to KDRT and that California Sound. Speaking of powerhouses, Peter Pastoor and Listening Lyrics at the top of the hour in just a few minutes, so I am going to clear out the studio to make way for him. But before I go, it's perhaps you caught when the U.S. Played against Australia earlier in the World Cup, similar to how the English team sung Wonderwall with the crowd. They also sung, the Americans sang this song by John Denver. Yes, I'm playing a John Denver song on this show. And it was actually one of the better moments of this year's World Cup. So we're going to have the Country Roads take us home to Listening Lyrics at the top of the hour. You've been listening to the Audio Ecotone with Eddie Out, the World Cup edition 2026. Hope you've enjoyed it, and hope you have a great week, everyone. Take care.

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Katie Knipp is widely recognized for her powerful vocals and genre-bending fusion of contemporary blues, Americana, soul, and rock. She's also a multi-instrumentalist who anchors her live performances with boogie-woogie piano, slide dobro, and harmonica. Katie visits That California Sound ahead of her July 10th show at Watermelon Music. 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I'm your host, DJ Jojo Johansson. And I have to say, moving is terrible. I thought I was going to be done. We're almost there. We're so close, but not quite. But I'm still going to do my post-move chill-out special. We just have a little bit more to do. Just a little bit more. There's always more. But hopefully by the end of the week. And that's what I'm shooting for. But I brought my guest DJs in anyway so that I can just kind of sit back and watch it all happen. So the DJs that I brought in today are very close to me. I love them very much. They are Xena and Strawberry. They're my cats. Hey, are you guys ready to start playing some relaxing music? What about you, Xena? Xena? You're ready too? Strawberry is definitely up for it. All right. So kicking us off today is going to be Stevie Ray Vaughan with Riviera Paradise. Enjoy.